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9: Imagine you're in a tent in the desert with dozens of other people.
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0: I'm Doug Russell. It was a good old-fashioned pitcher's duel with a perfect game bid and just one run scored.
1: Barracudo drilled that one to deep right center field. It is gone into the Giants' bullpen. Opposite field power, Victor Barracudo's got a big league home run, and it puts the Giants ahead 1-0.
0: That was it. The Giants beating the Brewers 1-0. San Francisco's Logan Webb taking a perfect game into the sixth and a no-hitter into the seventh, but he only gave up one of the Brewers' three hits. The series finale is this afternoon starting at 1:10. The NBA Finals last night began with a good one, but in the end, Mr. Clutch, Jalen Brunson, came through again. He scored 30 points, 13 of them in the fourth quarter. The Knicks close on an 11-0 run. They beat the Spurs 105-95. Game two is tomorrow night. And former Badgers quarterback Russell Wilson officially announced his retirement. The Huddle starts now. I'm Doug Russell on Fox Sports Radio, Wisconsin.
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7: 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Ready, be alert for blitz. If it looks like man coverage, I'll check. I'll go 210.
8: You got to cut and crack. Now, cut and crack. Red right, 18, Bob on one. Ready, cut him and crack.
9: If you look at this play, what we're trying to get is a seal here and a seal here and to try to run this play in the alley.
10: We know exactly what we got to do. All right? Let's go ball down. Let's go out and kick the tape. From right.
11: I'm in.
10: Right here. 1, 2, 3.
11: Keep doing what you're doing. You got to sit down now, Jeff, and make the play.
12: Be right all the way outside. Y, left, fake, 396 bag. Be in. Puck. Is that long enough for you?
13: I want you to be proud of your profession. 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Go out there and play this ball game like I know you can play it.
2: With Drew Olsen.
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0: We are locked and loaded and ready to dominate a Thursday in the good land. Welcome into the Huddle. Fox Sports Radio Wisconsin. Drew Olsen, Bill Schmidt, Armin Sarian, after the Brewers got the crap kicked out of them 1-0 last evening, and the NBA Finals went the Knicks' way. Game one. I think the series is going the Knicks' way, but a lot of ball game left, as a wise man once said. How you boys doing today?
18: Doing good. I used that line just a couple of minutes ago, Drew, and I smiled as I said it. They got the crap kicked out of them 1-0 because yesterday I was in the ballpark in the stadium and felt like it was a perfect opportunity for the Brewers to Brewers it one more time, except the fact that they just needed one more hit and they only get three of them things, and Logan Webb threw way too long, called way too many of his own pitches, and was way too good last night for you to be upset with the proceedings there, and you go and try to win the four-gamer today. But, man, the Brunson burner got hot there in the fourth quarter. I got home just in time to watch as I walked in the fourth quarter just tipping off. It's a tie ball game, so I missed the 14-point swing led kind of by Carl Anthony Towns and company to even that thing up into the fourth quarter. But a game of runs it was. 9-0 run here, 9-0 run there. And Knicks fans felt very, very validated for all of the they talked for the last week and a half. Man, the rest seemed like, Drew, it really paid off there late, because I don't know about you, it looked like Mr. Victor Wembanyama was getting gassed there late. And, Man, credit to Cat, because he's had a lot of people say a lot of things about his defense, and it was really good by him last night.
0: That's what won the game for the Knicks, was their defense last night.
18: Yeah, because their offense sure as heck did.
0: And they hung around until Brunson got over whatever bumps and bruises he had and then took over in the fourth quarter, as he does, because he's Captain Clutch. And then that was, you know, that was a pretty good blueprint for the Knicks, winning that one, taking it.
18: That's exactly how you would want to. And man,
0: they haven't lost since Atlanta.
19: That's the thing. They've been on 12 in a row, right?
0: Yeah.
19: I mean, it's, yeah.
18: Well, and also 7 straight wins, all by double digits.
19: Yeah, crazy.
18: I mean, like, that's one of the other parts, is like they're winning all these games by double digits and kind of finishing them off better than you could imagine. I just keep watching Brunson, and you just are at kind of a loss for words. And then he talks, and then even more impressed by just the calm nature, the attitude, the aggression.
19: Maturity.
18: And the maturity is another great word.
19: Yeah.
18: And you hear so much over the last 5, 6, 7 years of who's going to be the next great American superstar. And is it going to be Anthony Edwards? Is it going to be one of these kids coming up who's 19, 20, 21 years old? And he's 3 wins away from being the face of the NBA. And like, even though Wemby right now is the most popular guy and the greatest thing since sliced bread.
19: Yeah, be careful.
18: And,
19: yeah.
18: Well, he'll be the face of it globally. I mean, American-wise, Brunson has got to be this close to one of the most meteoric rises in the sport that I can remember, and maybe that we've seen in a long, long time.
19: You know, especially for a guy who, and Mike Brown will continuously remind us of this, was sort of been disrespected in terms of the MVP voting, didn't get any votes at all, didn't even get a fifth-place vote, and was obviously, you know, one of the best players in the league this year, but whatever it is, the circumstances, the narrative, the award, you know, guys got the votes they deserve. But to your point, Billy, you know, I think you can make a case for that if he wins it all in the face of the NBA. Although I don't think most people would say that, you know, in the
18: NBA. It would be a tough sell.
19: Tough sell, but he's got a fair case to make for it for that reason. And to shut a lot of people up that thought maybe, you know, he wasn't that guy, a 1A, a guy that could win it all those things. But he continues to find ways just to rescue the Knicks all the time when they need it the most. Yeah, and last night's a great example. That was like a 3-part epic in a way. You know, early on you had the ankle injury, then you had the guy running on the court, and the Spurs taking that lead, and then the Knicks found a way to come back, and Jalen won it late. It's just been their blueprint. I've never seen a team in the finals win so many games in the playoffs in a row, kind of dominate the playoffs and still be like everybody's afterthought and underdog before last night.
18: Yeah.
19: Isn't it funny? Usually whenever these teams do this, it's always like with the caveat of, well, is this the best dominant team of all time? You know, those Kobe Shaq Lakers runs, or Drew, that the 83 Sixers, or, you know, the Bulls. I think it was the 91 where they didn't, you know, first title didn't, only lost 1 or 2 games. Usually, or the 72 win Bulls. The Warriors, everyone's like, is this the best team? Usually when a team wins this many games in the playoffs, they're in that conversation, not the ones I keep getting, well, at least was getting before this game one, which was, so are the Knicks going to get swept? So, you know, well, how quick is, you know, now that Wemby's going to win his first title, is he the face and this and that? I'm like, well, hold on here. The Knicks might have something to say about it, and you mentioned it. And yeah, Carl Anthony Towns, OG Anunoby was huge for them in a big stretch when they needed it. You know, Brunson had to get it figured out and get the health and the ankle figured out.
18: That was the thing, right? Yeah. Like, they, and Drew, you said it, they bought enough time where they were able to get through some of their shooting woes. But that was all because of the defense that they were able to deploy, and a lot of it being able to play against Wemby.
17: Yeah.
18: Nobody else had that kind of play.
17: And he had a great night with, you know, Brunson kind of stepping out when he got, you know, rolled up on. Cat was, what, 18? 12 and 6 or something like that.
19: Yeah, and he had 10 in the third, I want to say.
18: And just physical, too, right? I mean, like, there's ways that you're going to have to frustrate Wembanyama. And 6-21, again, I thought Wemby looked gassed. Like, you could tell, especially late. But a lot of that was because he was getting Cat's big chest most of the game. And
17: he's getting bodied.
19: You got to get physical.
18: That's a tough one to see.
19: Yeah.
17: So, the Brunson thing's phenomenal because he's kind of like, he's, ten-year overnight success story or whatever.
18: He's been, great
17: he's
18: way
17: been grinding.
18: It.
17: Like, nobody remembers his time in Dallas with formative years, right? Then nobody remembers. He talked about it at the presser the other day, saying that, asked if he's ever felt like imposter syndrome. He
19: Good
17: said
19: question.
17: His first pickup game, like when he started running with the Mavs and saw, you know, what Luka was doing and stuff, and like, oh, okay, well, I gotta raise my game.
18: Okay.
17: I gotta raise my game up to be good. And now look at him, and he's 6'0", not imposing physically, really.
18: Not at all.
17: But he's different than Steph, but as electric as Steph.
18: Well,
17: and as vital to his team as Steph.
18: And Drew, is he like every basketball player's basketball player? Because he plays most of the game off 2 feet. Like, it is a lot of fundamentals. It's a lot of balance. Yep. And in a game that is so much above the rim and athleticism and excitement, he's just like, I'm going to know exactly how to get to my spot. I'm not going to be faster than pretty much anybody on the floor, but I'm going to know exactly how I need to be able to get open and get space. And when you have a 7'4" alien in front of you, he felt like one of the only guys that was able to know still where he had to go to be able to get the ball off of at least the glass and give himself a chance.
19: Well, yeah, I mean, and he's played as a small guy, I'd say differently than, you know, I think most people look at this era or the last 10 years as like the small guy that succeeded was Steph, and Steph changed the game because he was such a quick electric shooter. He was such a good shooter, and Jalen obviously can hit threes and do that thing, but he plays so differently. You know, he never missed a day of pivot practice, you know, and the coaches would say, we're practicing pivoting today, and you roll your eyes. But you're right, Billy, so crafty in that regard, and Jalen just finds a way to do it. And he was a sneaky type of superstar. Like, everyone, I think, accepted that he was good and respected his game, but nobody thought he was going to be this guy that could maybe carry a team to a title. And, you know, the Mavericks just let him go. And even people were raising their eyebrow when the Knicks signed him. Like, yeah, this is a good signing, but who else are they going to get, you know? And he's found a way to do it and just be creative in his game and the way he shot makes and the way he scores and the way he gets others involved and the way he seems to control the game when the game comes down to the most important moments, and he does it late all the time. And now he has that quiet confidence he can do it. And the Spurs have to go back to the drawing board. Wemby said, I'll figure it out. Don't worry. So the Spurs have to go back to the drawing board. I think this is going to be a good series. It's going to be a long series. It's going to be one of those chess matches. But the way they got tough, and especially Karl Anthony Towns, you're right. I think a lot of people were like, okay, is Karl too soft? Well, he definitely showed the opposite last night. And I think he tired Wemby out also on defense because Karl was taking it to the basket. Karl Towns taking it to the basket a lot, able to go. And I think that would not only, you know, tired out Wemby on one side of the floor, but on both sides, which was huge. And now it's up to the supporting cast for the Spurs to step up and do their thing. They're at home, role players.
17: They need Fox.
19: Yeah. They have a good team. Harper had a good game, but they need to find that.
17: They won't go away, but the Knicks are going to make a statement. I think it's beginning to feel inevitable to me.
18: Well, and I'm,
17: once the Knicks stopped bitching at the refs and played ball.
18: How crazy is that?
17: Because they spent a good amount of time bitching at the referees last night, even after the game. Like, I'm nodding off into La La Land. Sure. I see, like, the game's over, and there's Brunson getting in Scott Foster's face.
18: Right at Scott Foster.
17: What's going on here?
18: Well, apparently there was a fan that was that was getting him back after the game. Like, you know, as a fan talking smack to a player.
19: You did it.
18: After they win, that right. He's still going to go and hunt you out. Sure. And Scott Foster apparently extended the conversation and kept it away there. But, like, Mike Brown said it after the game. He goes, Rick Brunson told me and everybody else to shut the hell up. And that is a wild part of it, of Drew, like, just stay into the game. There's 48 minutes of this thing. And when they were down 14 in the second,

0: cup, and Mark Messier and company pulled out with the cup.
1: Wow.
0: And I was standing at this packed bar. Couldn't even get in, but we were drinking on the street. And then here's a limo pulling up with security and stuff. And then here
2: everything.
0: They come, and the cup emerges from the
2: just
0: limo.
2: Oh, my God.
0: Oh, holy, the place was insane.
1: Imagine that. You've seen everything, Drew. You should write a second book.
0: Yeah,
1: you already wrote one.
0: That was pretty intense.
1: Yeah, that is awesome, man. You're right. I mean, it gets loud, obviously, in the Garden. Maybe. And Billy, you're right. The game
0: pretty
1: six
0: good theater.
1: That's why I think game two is so important for the Spurs. You could say must win. I hate using that word when I hate hyperbole, but in this sense, it might be. You don't want to go down 2-0 to go to New York. Now, the flip side of that is they might be so hyped when they get to New York with a lead that, you know, you tighten up and do all these things. But listen, yes, game two makes it very important for the Spurs. They can't get out of there down 0-2.
0: No, it's a must win.
3: Yeah. And Chuck gave it the old college try to hype up Cat after the game. Man, you had a great game. I love the way you played, but hey, how are you going to get these boys greedy to go and take game two? Because that's a tough deal. You can never fake that desperation that the opponent is going to have to try to even that thing up. And again, kudos to, there's probably a ton of money spent yesterday. I can't imagine the amount of money that was spent by the Blue and Orange fans that made their way down there to San Antonio.
1: Yeah, a lot of them.
3: But holy cow, were they loud at the end of that game.
0: To fly from New York to San Antonio, get a hotel, and go to the game there than just buy tickets to the Garden.
3: Significantly. So. Like, you could probably go to games one and two for what you'd be able to go to game three with.
0: Exactly.
3: And like, so they made that place, late into the fourth quarter. And I was listening to a little bit of Inside after waking up this morning. And, I mean, they stayed the entire time. It felt Honolulu Blue-esque at Lambeau.
0: Mm-hmm.
3: Right, we're like, we waited long enough for this, so now y'all are going to hear about it. You are going to hear that our team is good and we have a chance to win this thing. And maybe if I'm San Antonio, maybe if I'm the promotions department, I'm not doing all of the colors now.
1: Yeah, the
3: especially
1: colors,
3: when one of them is going to be orange.
1: It's just bad.
3: I'll go all black
1: bad
3: if I have to. But that was some tough juju. It showcased there was a lot of blue and orange fans in that place last night.
1: Yeah, and you know how I am, Billy. I'm all about the stripe out. I'm all about put the shirt on and things like that. But that might be bad juju now for them, definitely in that sense, because Spurs fans were there. They were wearing the shirts. They had the stripe out looking good, and they were standing. But there were a lot of Knicks fans there, and that's the other side of me.
3: Knicks fans,
1: that if I'm waking up right now and talking on AM 760, the ticket in San Antonio, that's our iHeart brothers in San Antonio, I might be lighting up my Spurs fans, like, why are you all selling your tickets to these Knicks fans? We got to be better about this. You know how I am, Billy. I like to gatekeep. Because
3: we have
1: a lot of Knicks fans got those tickets and I'm like, okay, you're going to sell those tickets to them? Listen, once upon a time in Lambeau, if you resold your tickets to a fan, an outside fan, you had a problem. But now with the online world, you can't really tell. Maybe Spurs fans will try and rally around their group a little more and say, let's make sure it's more Spurs fans in the house. We know New York fans will do what it takes to get to NBA Finals games. They'll pay whatever cost it takes. We know that already. But, I think you can kind of eliminate the stripe out now. Unless they have shirts left over that they don't want to get rid of, or they can sell those later, maybe with like a little special, like, you know, block party sale or off-season warehouse sale.
3: They'll be able to offload them.
1: Offload them somehow.
3: They'll have a lot of people that would pay for them if they win the series. Otherwise, it might be a little bit tougher. What about the cat that ran onto the court?
1: Oh my goodness!
3: And actually gets Wemby to smile in the selfie.
1: That was so
0: wild.
1: what a guy! That's how likable Wemby is. That's a nice of a guy.
3: But it might have been the last big play that he had in the game.
1: That's the thing. I think it changed momentum in a weird way. I think it threw him off. I think it confused him. I think he's like, what do I do? Plus, how are you gonna get a selfie with a guy that's 7'5"? You're gonna get the middle of his belly button.
3: Well, you gotta go a few feet away. I think that was the easiest one.
1: Yeah, you're gonna get his neck.
0: Bizarre. So, Billy, after attending the Brewers game for the second day in a row.
1: Yeah, you had a good run. Ooh,
3: yeah, great run.
0: Did you make, and how long did you make it into the Brewers game? Did you make the whole thing?
3: We made the whole thing. I think cruised by.
0: Well, it was unbelievable. The thing, and I was one of the skeptics, like, what are they doing starting at 6:40 every day? Like, what are they doing that for?
3: Beautiful.
0: But in this shift and having a game end at 9 p.m., it's actually not a horrible thing.
3: No, it was not, dude.
0: It
3: was
0: clock and the 6:40 start. You're walking out of there at 9 o'clock, having seen a full night of entertainment, a flirtation with a no hitter, a pretty taut game down to the end where the Brewers had traffic and chances. And stuff.
1: I thought we'd win. That's the funny thing.
0: That's not a bad night. I mean, I know some people say 2 hours 20 minutes. That's hardly enough to like finish a beer and like, oh, come on.
3: No, I got two down and I got one of the tall boys down. So I felt good about the performance there. But Drew, it does, like, all of a sudden you blink and realize.

0: that you're in. When you hear last call for beer and it is only an hour and 20 minutes into the game, like, holy cow.
1: And then you can get home and watch like most of the NBA finals
0: games. And see the end.
1: Good sports doubleheaders.
0: It ended up for a positive one. And, you know, me and the wife got home and both of the kids were asleep. So that made it even better. It makes it way better.
2: All right.
0: So you get.
2: All right, man. All right.
0: Lock it up, like, South Beach. Sorry. And I get what you got going on. All right.
2: Like,
0: I get what you got going on this week. Hey, now. But. You get a chance to lock it up, tidy it up. Now, Logan Webb,
2: problem.
0: Yeah. When I'm seeing him, and what I didn't realize was he was doing this all by just letting you know. He's sitting back there, Drew, and I guess I need to be more attentive while watching the rest of Major League Baseball. I'm not probably going to watch a ton of, like, Rangers and Astros games.
1: Probably not.
0: But Logan Webb's dealing and calling his own game last night. He's going to the hip.
1: Yeah, it was like
0: punching that button. Says, "All right, here we go. I know exactly."
1: He did
0: what
1: that for halfway through, and then he said his catcher, like, because they traded his regular catcher, right?
0: Just sitting back and punching the clock.
1: He knows did exactly it for like half wanted. The game. Then he handed it over to the catcher, and like they were rocking.
0: They were cooking,
1: like,
0: dude.
1: He was cooking, and like first time through, he was pitching one way. Second time through, I was like, "All right, let's do a changeup." Like, third time through, here comes a sweeper for you. He's changing looks and stuff. Threw a bunch of changeup, a steady diet of changeups to Renjifo.
0: Yes,
1: I think he threw like 24 changeups in the game, and like six of them were at Renjifo.
2: So fun to be able to be so good. You can just experiment.
1: Yeah, he
2: like
1: was
2: that.
1: Dialed in.
0: Messing around.
1: He's good. He's an all star, and that was a good performance. But Gasser pitched well too.
0: Gasser really was good. Really good. And I mean, the one hiccup and Chad Patrick coming in and keeping it right there. It was a game that just the way that the Brewers have played as of late. That it's 1-0 late. You had their chances. You really felt like they were finishing it off. Like, it felt
1: definitely.
0: It was hard to fathom them not being able to get Yelich in from third, especially when he leads off the ninth with a double and gets you cooking. Because it was one of those deals you could tell kind of early you weren't getting anything from Webb. He was too dialed in. And when he's experimenting and checking the right field scoreboard to see what, like, the velocities of the pitches were coming in.
2: Like, he's breaking down his own video.
0: It was like he was playing TrackMan. He's just seeing exactly what the TrackMan simulator was telling him on the numbers. He's like, "All right, sweet, I got this one coming up next."
2: Practicing for his future coaching days. Ooh. You know, it's funny in baseball how things happen the way that you expect them to, because so often they don't. But this series, you know, dominant two games, you figured the Logan Webb game might be the one, and there it was. He won with a 1-0 game, and that's the way it was. And the funny thing about it, and you pointed out the ninth inning, I still thought we were going to win the game. That's just what the Brewers have done to us. I'm like, all right, well, when are we going to come back and win this? Oh, it's in the ninth. Yelich leadoff double. And Turang with the strikeout with one out. It was ironic because he was the only one having good at-bats all night, in my opinion. One of the only guys.
1: There's like the hidden thing, the game within the game. I'm thinking about that as a beat guy that, you know, the Turang at-bat, you go, oh, he struck out awful. Like, okay, that was a inflection point in the game. Like, man on third.
2: Yep, that was the chance.
1: But that the catcher saved like two balls that should have scored a run. Mm. And it's like, that is, I mean, there's no place in the box score for that.
0: Nope.
1: But he gets a save in my book.
2: Yep.
1: Like, that's the first guy I'm going to after the game is like, oh my God, those picks. Like, to keep that guy, to keep the tying run from scoring. Like,
0: especially a guy that, you
1: know. That's the ball game.
0: It bounces a couple of feet away. Yelich can get it. And Zuzak was letting you know about it. He stopped one of them and gave a little Mutombo shake. He gave the head shake like, that ain't getting past me. A little swagginess from a catcher who's like 6'6". I appreciated that last night.
2: You got to do what you can.
0: Now you got to go out here and win the game today.
1: The quote from the pitcher, my friend Susan Slusser from the San Francisco Chronicle, went to the to win the pitcher. And said, "Oh, you mean the 51-foot split? That was sick. I can't believe he blocked it. He didn't even block it. He picked it. It was impressive. It was huge." And I just went with the fastball after that.
0: All right, I'll just throw the heater.
1: Like, I know I can get it to
0: I'm
1: the plate.
0: I'm not going to mess that one up again.
1: Yeah, that's pretty wild. And then they had the kid hit his first home run and going to send the ball to his mom in Venezuela. So good night for the Giants. They kicked the crap out of somebody 1-0. When you've lost 7 out of 8, that's what you do.
0: Yep.
1: Hardercore taught us that years ago. And we will talk about the Brewers game, and they're getting ready for the chance to win the series. Tough to win a 4-game series. They're often split, so you got to grind it today and try to win that
0: game. Turns out to be a big one today, kind of, before you hit out a
1: and then
0: West Coast trip that should be an easy one.
1: going to Colorado. So, yeah. Brewers today and the Gigantes. And it's a matchup, if I'm not mistaken, of two pitchers. Weren't they traded for each other, basically?
0: Coleman Crowe and Adrian Hauser. What's the heat index to watch out for Hauser? Is he eating breakfast or is he going to...
1: See if he refunds breakfast.
2: You got to, just for old time's
1: sake. From Phil Rosowitz in the clubhouse.
2: Just to say hi to the whole town crowd again. If you don't let it go and puke on the mound, I mean, come on.
0: It's not an Adrian Hauser start unless there's a cleanup on the pitcher's mound.
2: I mean, like the ones that know in the crowd, like you waiting for that and you start cheering for him to puke. And like, welcome back, Adrian. This was us, you know.
1: All right, so we're off and running. Shooting shirts are off. We'll take your thoughts on any topic today, 877-794-1973. We're going to hear Hunter Baumgart's recap of last night's game, and then Hunter Baumgart's going to join us live today at 725. Buckle up. You are in the huddle, Fox Sports Radio, Wisconsin.
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0: 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Now, the TV over there is saying, press any button, Bill.
1: So
0: press
1: a button, now.
0: Save our lives here. We're learning about the severe threat for weather tomorrow. Going to be a glorious day today. Going to be in the upper 80s today. We'll have the Brewers and Giants series finale at American Family Field this afternoon.
1: And now I press a button and now I break it.
2: And I think the humidity's picking up. So it's
0: supposed to be pretty good today, not as sticky.
2: Oh, really? Like
0: today's supposed to be pretty warm, but not sticky.
2: Maybe
0: today.
2: Near the evening. Then
0: tomorrow with the storm coming in, perhaps.
2: That's what it is.
0: But it doesn't matter because it's getaway day. We didn't. We buried the lead today because it's getaway day for South Beach, Sarian.
1: Yes, it is.
0: Armin's going on a little bachelor trip to South Florida.
2: Now my newfound income and wealth.
0: Yeah,
2: you guys have been reading about it.
1: God, Twitter. You guys are gonna have so much fun.
0: South Beach, Sarian, and he is still held hostage by the ex-hacker who is squatting on his account. What's the progress there?
2: Zero progress. Totally unresponsive by ex-support. And from what I heard from read some things on the internet, Reddit, and what I've heard from some people, one of our old friends, Abe, obviously, that happened to him. He's just dig in for a long nightmare of a process because it'll probably take a while. So what I've tried to tell myself is an old adage that I learned from a wise old sage, Vinny from Jersey Shore. He said once, let go, let God. You know, all you can do is just kind of take the anxiety away and thinking about it, trying to release the burden and say, you know what? I have no control over this anymore. But I do want to let the remaining few know that are out there, and there are some, that yes, I was hacked on Twitter. I was hacked on Twitter. No, that's not real. No, I don't have
1: That sucks, because I was really hoping that you were going to have this new $800,000 in your main portfolio.
2: No, I don't have $800,000 in my bank account. And if I did, if one day I was somehow blessed enough to accumulate some sort of numbers like that, I would not be screenshotting it and putting it on the internet, on Twitter. I'll tell you that right now. But listen, I've been hacked. I've not been able to get any help from ex support other than every time I try and put a new ticket in, they say this ticket is already in the queue. So maybe one day they'll get to it. Maybe one day they'll care enough to care. I don't know. Until then, I'm just going to be me, and I am not a crypto king.
1: Yeah, you are going to want to settle in because this is going to be a while.
2: In
1: all reality, the goal for you and we were talking, Micah Parsons talked yesterday about his rehab goal. And at one point, his stated goal was, I'm going to be back for the first game of the year. Of the year. Well, then reality sets in.
2: You had to adjust reality.
1: And you have to get some scans. You got to let facts be the facts. Armin, the facts are your real target date. And this is gonna sting for you, is probably the NFL kickoff.
2: I think you're probably
0: you'll wander through the summer without your ex.
1: You're probably in for an exless summer, which might be the happiest summer you have in your entire life.
2: Might be the best summer of my life to not have to think about it, but I'll be honest with you. You don't realize how much you're on that app until you don't go on the app. Like, I still can check links with different, you know.
1: Do they have an X patch for you to potentially use at all? Or
0: yeah, that'd be good. A Nicoderm kind
1: of thing. Like somewhat of an XA meeting that you can go to.
2: You know, there should be something like that.
1: Because
2: I'm sure social media is an addiction for some people. I don't want to say that that site was an addiction for me, but I enjoyed using it, Billy.
1: You were real close. You were on it though, like you're in, and like you said, you just don't necessarily realize how much you're on that stuff until it gets taken away from you. But
2: listen, I think that's the lesson I'm learning now.
1: You're clearly not letting it bother you.
2: Touch grass. I don't need it. Yeah, well, I'm not yet. But let me tell you something. That's funny, because as I tell you during the break that I'm going to hunt this hacker down one day.
1: Yeah, you're really dealing with it well.
2: Bring him to justice. And also, I'm dealing with the reality of, okay, it'll take a while to dig in to say it might take a while to ever get it back. And the other thing is this. At what point do I have to start a new account? And that's tough to accept. To start running that marathon again, you know, and then say, okay, well, I have to do it. So I'll come up with a new account just to check tweets and stuff like that. My new temptation was to start arguing with myself on that Twitter account and just create a whole new bunch of accounts yelling and saying, this is the real Armin. You're an imposter.
1: Oh, you can't, though. Turned off replies.
2: Done. So I could try quote tweets. I could try something like that. But, but in case there are anyone, I think Nate from Racine tweeted, Armin, what's going on? What happened to you? I'm hacked. I'm hacked. That's obviously not me. I don't have a Cartier watch. I don't have a Maybach. I have a Kia. That's what I have.
0: I have okay? a Kia.
2: That's my life. All right. So just so everyone remember, I'm still the same me, but I'm just hacked out
1: there. Ben had a good point. So would you be able to help us with getting some finals tickets for the MSG game with all that newfound cash?
2: Yeah, right. Exactly.
1: Maybe the Crypto King was, maybe he was there. Yeah. Maybe he was hanging out on the Riverwalk partying after that game last night, Drew. Yeah, you never
0: Spike
1: know.
0: Lee.
2: I'm not convincing people well that it wasn't me that was a hacker when I'm just like piecing out to Miami. I'm not really convincing people well, am
1: not
2: I?
1: Not at all.
2: Yeah, no. That's what somebody would say that didn't, you know, that's a likely story, Armin. Yeah. So, no, I can't help with the final thing. I can help with Summerfest tickets. We have a couple pairs to give away today. Actually, four packs. So that'll be exciting. We've got Summerfest tickets. So, hey, that's Daddy Warbucks over here at Summerfest tickets.
0: There you go.
2: There you go.
0: Love it. 877-794-1973 gets you to the NicolaiLaw.com talk and text line.
1: See, this is, you're not missing anything on this app. Today's news on the X.
2: Okay.
1: with 1,100 posts. Trevor Bauer dominates Atlantic League game as he awaits his MLB return. Is there... I continually am getting people in my friends' circles and online that are asking me and putting out hypothetical trade packages for Tarek Skubal. I don't believe that one is any bit in the cards for the Milwaukee Brewers, albeit apparently I'm in the minority. Like, it seems like everybody is enjoying throwing those around and what would you deal? What wouldn't you want to go with? I'm just glad that it's no longer they need to sign Trevor Bauer.
2: Finally.
1: Because I think that four-year nightmare, I think, for most MLB teams is finally over. Yep. He ain't coming back to the major leagues for many reasons, and none of which generally are about why people think he's not in the league. Most of it's because I think he was a pain in the ass to deal with.
0: People don't think he can get people out. Like, his opinion of his abilities is inflated.
1: Yeah, and especially when all of a sudden you rip those fingers apart and you don't hear something, that also might have something to do with it. Yeah,
0: for sure.
2: And you know what? And miss me with the, look how great he's pitching with the Long Island Ducks or whoever he's with. Okay. All right. Off a guy who'll be bagging groceries in a week. Like, I mean, I'm not really like that mystified by how well he's pitching in the Atlantic League. I'm just saying.
0: No. Lots of other stuff here. As again, we're mainly focusing on Brewers Giants because that was, you know, if you're going to lose for the Brewers, well, it was one of those nights. Tip your cap.
1: Yep.
0: Logan Webb got you.
1: And Logan Webb got a little bit of a round of applause. You could tell that a lot of the Brewers fans were trying to figure out how they were feeling because once they think it's the eighth inning, Drew, you can start saying, well, I guess it would be kind of cool to maybe see a perfect game. At least you didn't have to deal with that. But a little round of applause once that thing finally reached the outfield.
0: So now you mentioned the other stories percolating. Micah Parsons accepting the fact that he's going to start the season on the PUP and miss four games, which is why the schedule was big because they got four relatively soft games before to and then he'll be hopefully back by the Bears, Bears and Cowboys. The other thing is, I was thinking, is Josh Sweat the new J.J. Watt? And I don't mean that in terms of playing, but just a guy that Packers fans are lusting over that Ian Rapoport had to say yesterday definitively. This has gained some steam on social media, provide some clarity. Josh Sweat is not being traded, not to the Packers or anywhere.
1: Or to anyone.
0: Carry on.
1: He hit him with the big perk, carry on. Like, people are so done with it. There's some smoke, there's a reason why. There's a reason why his name continued to flare up in conversations. But I do believe that the price just doesn't match what the Packers would be willing to pay for a 29-year-old with a potentially degenerative knee condition, reportedly so. That, you know, if it's anything in a day two variety, it's definitely not happening. I think there's a lot of teams that would be interested for a flyer, and the Arizona Cardinals aren't in that position. I do think, Drew, and you hear the Packers, the old Goody tag was in the mix. We're in the mix. The Packers are in the mix. They're in the conversations. I feel like they're going to be in the mix for whatever player becomes readily available over the next couple of months, whether that's somewhere in the running back room because of the Josh Jacobs situation or just the lack of trust in what Marshawn Lloyd for sure can give you as your number two guy, and there's a lot of dudes on that market that have some name value, or if it's a... you know, Trayvon Diggs or something like that. I don't think they're fully done building out the roster. But yeah, this one for the money is not happening. And apparently we're in good hands because Micah Parsons said yesterday, by the end of the year, I'm pretty confident Lucas Van Ness is going to be the favorite Packers fans' favorite player.
2: I love that. I love the way he hypes our own guys up. You know, he always has been doing that.
1: Bigger favorite than you?
0: Yeah, come on.
2: Yeah, yeah. Well,
1: we'll see. He said, well, I'm already a favorite. That is fair, Mikey. That is fair. You are already the favorite. It's going to be hard to oversee that one. But there's a lot of Packers fans, a lot, that are praying that they can be big Lucas Van Ness fans. There's a lot of Packers fans that are desperately hoping the former 13th overall pick gives them reason to want to go and get a 90 jersey. And he's going to have a lot of opportunities because as much as week 5 and week 6 drew are the easy circles, the way he talked made it almost seem like it might be past that Cowboys game or past that Bears game and circling more into the playoffs than anything October or November-esque. That was the more surprising conversation.
2: And guys, I realized yesterday the thing we miss, at least for me, most about Micah Parsons, besides him dominating on the field when he was hurt, is his press conferences, yeah. Or at least his media availability. You know, just love hearing that guy talk. He's so interesting, so funny, so poignant. A lot of times, I don't know that that's one thing I ever expected when we traded for him, but we got it, and it was like, oh, great to hear from him again, joking around, making statements like what you said, Billy. I loved it. Yeah,
0: pretty sweet. All right, this portion of the program brought to you by Game Day Men's Health. 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What are you waiting for? It's free. Just go sign up. Get the clinic near you. Sign up. You don't even have to talk to a human being, which a lot of people don't like to do.
1: People like that nowadays. Sign up,
0: 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All right, we're off and running, as we mentioned. I got something for Billy. I want to put a pin in the balloon of the NFL a little bit. The NFL offseason.
1: Let's go.
0: We'll do that when we come back.
1: They need to get taken down a notch.
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0: Loving the Thursday vibes today. It's Friday for South Beach Sarian, who's headed to Miami Beach for a little bachelor party, a little celebration. Was it your cousin's wedding?
1: My cousin's wedding. He's getting married in a couple months. This bachelor party. I got the itinerary. You guys were asking me if I was...
2: That's right. Now we're talking.
1: If there was a schedule. There is a pretty good schedule. Apparently, you know, I got the Android, so I wasn't on the group text.
2: Shocker. Wanted to shoot
1: you, my other cousin's brother, wanted to shoot you the itinerary just because in case you weren't getting it. I'm like, well, thank you. I wasn't getting it. And it looks like a pretty good one, so...
2: Like, how many things per day? We don't have to go through everything.
1: No. More than I thought there'd be. We're going to a listening lounge. I guess that's a new thing for kids instead of going to the bar, like hitting the bars. Yeah. It's a listening bars. Well, you know, the kids. I mean, like they.
2: I like this, though. I like that. Listening lounge.
1: Yeah,
2: okay.
1: So there's some
2: that
1: good stuff.
2: Classy.
1: We'll get through a lot of it. But generally, I think it's a lot of just, fun, going to the beach, hanging out, stuff like that.
2: That's what we need to be doing.
1: I would say
2: if you get the aux, I got a good feeling they're gonna protect the aux from the old guy on the trip.
0: Oh yeah,
2: maybe don't play this one. Although we love it, we love Earth, Wind, and Fire. I don't know that they're gonna be remembering September.
1: Yeah, now is Drake back in with the new album and he's still out? I have to know what the culture is. I don't know if I'm supposed to play Drake or how about I just bring headphones.
2: I got bad news for you.
3: Drake's always in, guys.
2: He's kind of always in.
0: Always kind
2: of. Kind of still one of the most famous singers of all time. People hate to hear that. Right. He's kind of in this generation.
0: Kanye, on the other hand.
2: Yeah, 100%.
0: A little bit
2: now, you
0: damaged.
2: Start playing some Sean Combs, yeah. Then there might be some more conversations.
1: Different deal, totally.
0: All right. What we need to play right now is Hunter Baumgart's recap of last night's Brewers game, a 1-0 loss at AmFam Field. And here's Hunter's recap brought to us by Import Minded. Take it away, Hunter.
4: Thanks, guys. The Brewers fell last night 1-0 to the San Francisco Giants. Logan Webb did his thing against the Brewers. I feel like we've said that for many years, and it came true again last night. A no-hitter into the seventh inning. The Brewers put up rallies in the eighth and ninth innings, but could not scratch a run across. In that eighth inning, Jackson Churio led off, pinch hitting for Garrett Mitchell. And then Blake Perkins pinch hit for Sal Frelick, trying to get a bunt down. It popped up, and they had one out there. And then Gary Sanchez hit for David Hamilton. Sanchez grounds into the double play. Brewers manager Pat Murphy talked about the decision to go with Sanchez there.
5: Gary has done incredible things in this league. He's been a really good player, and he's been clutch in that situation before. Yeah, it was our best chance to come up with something big there. And I trust Gary. I trust him and use him again. I'd do that 100 out of 100 times. It's the right-hander against Gary or the lefty against Hamilton. So.
4: And then he talked about the decision to go with Perkins for Frelick.
5: Perk didn't get the bunt down. That's inexcusable. He has been swinging the bat really good right-handed. I figured if we get that bunt down, that's the job. If he doesn't get the bunt down and he lives for another day or he fouls it off or whatever, he's been swinging the bat great against left-handers. So in a limited role. But, that's what we chose to do.
4: So some explanation from Murph when it comes to those pinch hit decisions in the eighth inning. Brewers will try to go for the series win today. 1-10 first pitch. Coleman Crowe on the mound for the Crew. It'll be his first start at American Family Field. Adrian Hauser on the mound for the San Francisco Giants. This report brought to you by Import Minded, your trusted choice for exceptional vehicle care on South 27th, just north of 894. I'll join you guys to talk more about the Crew at 7:25, and I'll have you for Milwaukee baseball tonight from 6 to 7 on Fox Sports 920 this evening. Back to you guys.
0: Thank you, Hunter Baumgart. Thank you, Import Minded.
2: And I love when the Milwaukee Baseball Tonight, Drew, is basically a postgame show.
0: It is today, yeah.
2: Today it gets to actually be a postgame show. And hey, if you want the numbers, Murph's technically not lying. Blake Perkins does have 6 more hits against left-handed pitchers than he does right-handed pitchers. He's got no hits against right-handed pitchers, so a low bar to climb or to clear. But hey, I understood it. I didn't love it, but I definitely understood it. You just don't pop the bunt 10 feet up in the air.
0: Blake Perkins, if you look up the Drew Olson Hardcore Dictionary of Poor Devil, he's a poor devil right
2: now. Yeah,
0: the balls that he smokes are right at somebody. He gets a call to get a bunt down and have a chance to be a cog in the rally that turns the tide. He pops it up. He's having one of those years.
2: And if the at-bats, I think, were flipped, if it would have been Hamilton in the spot, nobody's pinch hitting for Hamilton when you need to get a bunt down because you feel very confident in him being able to get
0: down. Yeah.
2: But you got to try and be able to get a big swing there. I totally got all of them. They just didn't work out. And, hey, even the worst teams in Major League Baseball somehow fall into what? 60, 70 wins. So at some point, the Giants are going to nip you. Like you said, Drew, it's so hard to win one of these four-game series. But you're an overwhelming favorite at the Potawatomi Sportsbook today, even though it's a Coleman Crowe day on the mound. Let's go see if you can snag one.
0: Coleman Crowe and Adrian Hauser, two guys who were traded for each other. You know, as Hauser's been, his passport has lots of stamps on it these days. But Hauser and Tyrone Taylor to the Mets for Coleman Crowe.
2: And those aren't anything. I mean, at that time, those were two of the longer tenured Brewers, right? I mean, and they grab him a 2-for-1. They clearly liked something about Crowe. And I've liked him all of these starts. That curveball is legit. And let's see if he can go out there and keep you in the ballgame today. Don't hang one to Rafi or Willie Adames. You got a good chance at it.
0: All right. Dustin and Brookfield's up early with us. NicolaiLaw.com. Talking text line 877-794-1973. Billy, what is the win-loss record of games you've attended this year at American Family Field?
2: Oh, great question. I'll do that. I'll do that during the break, and I'll have that answer.
0: We'll have that for you when we come back. First hour is in the books. You're in the huddle.
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0: I'm Doug Russell. It was one of those games that baseball purists love. San Francisco's Logan Webb took a no-hitter into the seventh, and the Brewers' young tandem of Robert Gasser and Chad Patrick nearly matched him pitch for pitch. Gasser gave up one solo home run to rookie Victor Barrichello, his first-ever career home run. That was enough Wednesday night, the Giants beating the Brewers 1-0. But as for Milwaukee's pitching, what we all saw last night is the plan.
26: We're not out signing free agent pitchers to come in here. We're trusting our process, and Gasser's part of our plan. You got to execute, you got to attack the zone. So he went out and did that today. I'm very happy, and he should be very happy.
0: Brewers manager Pat Murphy, the series finale is this afternoon starting at 1:10. Coleman Crowe pitches against former Brewers right-hander Adrian Hauser. And the NBA Finals began last night in San Antonio. The Knicks finish on an 11-0 run. They upset the Spurs 105-95. Hour 2 of the Huddle starts now. I'm Doug Russell on Fox Sports Radio, Wisconsin.
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32: West left slot, 323 wide stick on one. Ready? Be alert for blitz. If it looks like man coverage, I'll check. I'll go 210. You got to cut and crack. Now it's cut and crack. Red right, 18, Bob on one. Ready? Cut him and crack.
33: If you look at this play, what we're trying to get is a seal here and a seal here, and to try to run this play in the alley.
34: We got exactly what we got to do.
35: Side, wide, left, fake, 396 bag, V-hand, V-puck. Is that long enough for you?
33: 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Go out there and play this ball game like I know you can play it.
27: With Drew Olsen.
36: Mythical, legendary figure.
27: Bill Schmidt.
37: 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This man's been out all night.
27: And Armin Sarian.
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0: Dominating a Thursday in the good land. It's the Huddle, Fox Sports Radio Wisconsin. Drew Olsen, Billy Schmidt, Armin Sarian, at least for today, Armin Sarian. Enjoy him while he's here. South Beach Sarian heads out. He'll be at a bachelor party in Florida.
40: Yeah. And a cigar bar nearest you in South Beach.
0: That's right. Cigar rolling, that kind of stuff.
40: Cigar rolling.
0: Listening lounges. Yeah. After parties.
40: So we're having people asking, is a listening lounge, is that like another way of saying an adult ballet? Is that like, listening is that lounge. A different way of
0: no,
40: saying
0: listening
40: that?
0: Lounge,
40: or?
0: Like, oh,
40: I think it's just
0: we've
40: a
0: got
40: bar.
0: Vinyl and you can play what you want to play.
40: Okay.
41: A lounge. Like most of the time when you sit around at a bar and drink, if you don't dance, you're listening to music anyway and talking, right?
0: Yeah.
41: Listening bar is what it's called. I think it's
0: a few of them in the area here. here.
41: Where they've got like different vinyl. And yeah. They spin different vinyl. Okay.
0: Yep, different vinyl.
41: How about that? There you go. I guess I'm just cool like that now. You know?
0: Yes, you are.
41: I've
0: just
41: got crypto.
0: Cool.
41: I've got all that stuff.
0: Just be sure and wear your favorite romper.
41: Yeah, you know what? I'm gonna do that. I'm gonna wear my favorite romper. And,
0: we want, now that you don't have X, we're gonna have to follow you on Snapchat.
1: Yeah, we're gonna have to get some updates.
41: Well, you'll get updates on my ex. They just won't be from me. They'll be from whatever hacker, in Northern took Russia ex, is from.
1: This is why you need to get Instagram. This is why you need to be up with the kids on TikTok.
41: And that's me. And that's on me for not doing it earlier and getting already.
1: Maybe this is the push you need.
0: Here's the.
41: Damn, you're probably here's right one about for that.
0: You. It's not hot take hump day, but this is get ready.
41: I'll give you one anyway for
0: get
41: it.
0: Get ready. 877-794-1973 on the Nicolay Lotta Com Talking Text Line.
41: Come on.
0: I've always joked, you know, organized team activities, organized team marketing activities, babysitting. Mm-hmm. The NFL's, there's a lot of things in the NFL I don't understand. Like staying in a hotel the night before a home game, I don't understand that.
1: That one will never make sense.
0: I never understood, as long as the Packers kept the tradition alive of going to St. Norbert and living in a dorm for the beginning of training camp. I never understood that either. In the modern era, I didn't get that whole thing. Like, what's...
1: Oh, the team camaraderie, get the boys together.
0: Why do we
1: got
0: to sleep in a small room with, like, have to lug in our extra mattresses, our bigger mattresses, and our air conditioning units?
1: Force the rookies to go to Best Buy and buy a couple of PS5s to be able to play and game with the boys.
0: I just figured it is what it is. It's just metastasized. The offseason is what it is, and they've created this thing where they're trying to dominate the news cycle and everything. So the big story in the NFL this week is what? The Myles Garrett trade.
1: Mm-hmm.
0: Myles Garrett goes to the Rams, and the Rams' big rival is what? The San Francisco 49ers. How did the big 49ers time. React? Well, at their OTAs, Kyle Shanahan was so impressed by the effort that the guys gave and the 100% attendance that he canceled minicamp.
1: That's what I'm talking about.
0: That's how important it is.
1: Yes.
0: That's the absolute vital, like the writers and the NFL and industrial complex. They got to have it. It's very important for the season. It's very important. They got the installs and they're not hitting. They're not doing anything. It's like, we had a good minicamp, good run. Our biggest rival just added a Hall of Fame player, and we're blowing off minicamp this year.
1: Yeah, well, and I mean, they're also one of the more veteran teams that you can have in the league. That's for sure.
0: It's true, but I'm just saying, and if this is a trend, like, and teams, like, suddenly coaches don't go to the combine anymore. And nobody goes. So
1: well,
0: it's
1: if anybody starts trends, it's him and McVay.
0: Yeah, so...
41: Good point.
0: So Shanahan has done, Kyle Shanahan says, like, oh, we got enough work in. You guys just take it. We'll just blow it off. Like, good job. Everybody worked hard. We got stuff done. It kind of shows you that this is like eyewash, right? A lot of this stuff is unnecessary. Like the idea that we have to meet this week in May and this week in June. They could blow all that stuff off. And the next CBA, they could blow all this stuff off and then just have a longer training camp if you want to, or let the rookies come in and get them acclimated 2 weeks before the veterans come in. This stuff isn't really necessary. They did it for decades in the past without it, and they had seasons that were, you know, they used to play 6 preseason games. Like, everything evolves, but I found that striking that it's so important, it's so vital that one of the model franchises just decided to blow it off.
1: Yeah, I mean, also the oldest and most injured franchise last year and ended up being the one to blow it off. But I do like, I mean, we see it. I don't know if in LaFleur going into his 8th year now, if they've actually practiced on the last day of minicamp either way, right? That's always the paintball day, the team bowling building day.
0: Yeah. Or veterans, just get out of here.
1: Yeah, get on out of here, and then we're going to work with the young guys too. Like, that is 1,000% accurate. Like, I don't know about completely unnecessary, but it's definitely arbitrary as to when it happens, right? Like, you need to get some of the rookies on board here, but I mean, there's not a whole lot of rookies that are going to get counted upon for the San Francisco team. They're all guys that their players are going to be the ones that have been there for 4, 5, 6, 7 years and have all gone to a couple of Super Bowls together and played a ton more games than a lot of other teams have. The other thing is, I think Shanahan is trying to give as many middle fingers to the authority of the NFL as possible, because he seems as frustrated and angry and pissed off as any coach has ever been about the schedule of them having to go to Australia.
0: Yeah.
1: I mean, he is going kicking and screaming a la Matt LaFleur out to London that they have changed up everything of what they've done, and it's all kind of leading towards what they're doing to start the year. So there's really no blueprint for that. But it's we got to get some pictures. We got to get some visuals of Kyler Murray throwing the ball to Jordan Addison and Justin Jefferson and Matthew Golden getting a couple of bubble screens, Alvin Kamara dapping up his new defensive coordinator. Like, they, you get a little bit of the eyes. We also need B-roll, Drew. Like, that's the thing. We do need B-roll for the next 3 months before we get through police blotter season of July and into training camp at the end of July.
41: And need some stuff to put on social media. Need B-roll to put on social media.
0: That's so, it's so feeding the beast. Organized marketing activities. That's what I'm saying. Keeping us front burnered.
41: If you remember, though, after the Super Bowl and they had the work stoppage situation, this was Aaron's thing about, you know, when everybody else was getting together on, like, high school fields and public parks with their receivers and Drew Brees and Brady, and Aaron didn't do it, and he took some flack for that. And it's like, you should be the leader and getting the guys together off schedule. And then they came out and rolled out of the opener that year against the Saints and put up crazy numbers. And he kept mocking in the post game. Well, if we'd only gone out and practiced.
1: I got drummed by the Saints the year. They went out and played the Vikings in the pandemic.
41: I'm thinking of the year that the Packers won beat the Saints.
1: Oh, sorry, you're talking the lockout year.
41: The lockout year
1: after the Super Bowl. Okay,
41: I meant the lockout.
1: Okay, got it.
41: Right,
1: okay.
41: and then he made a big deal about what would have happened if we got together.
1: Yeah.
41: And then they had a great – you got to know your team, right? He knew that he had a veteran receiver core. He knew he had incredible, you know, unmatched chemistry with them. They just made the run to the Super Bowl. So there is part of that.
0: It's a copycat league. Somebody else next year is going to say, yeah, we're blowing off OTAs. You guys did a good job. It's like a Victory Monday deal.
41: Yeah, but those coaches
1: I think they've been doing it, though, for a while. I think that's the one. Like, there have been guys that have definitely skated out on certain things. But again, the Niners are the oldest team in the league that I think is a little bit different for a lot of them. Yeah.
41: And Shanahan
1: knows trying to stay away from that substation.
41: He has equity. Like, Shanahan's not worried about his job because he's boy wonder to everybody. Yeah. Most coaches would never be able to do this because they have to constantly prove themselves to not get fired.
0: There will be adjustments as a give back when they go to the 18 games. Right? When they go to 18s, there'll be something with the get more of our summer back.
1: Well, and that's the interesting one, though, Drew. I don't know that all players are in on the Rodgers thing, right? Like, I mean, they used to, this whole offseason program, like when the days that Armin's talking about, when the first, during that first lockout, these are like 13 or 14 weeks worth of workouts and organized team activities. Now it's 6 and it continues to shrink down even more. But I don't know that there's as many guys that would like to go, all right, we'll load up here in the second week of July and we'll just ramp up more that way instead of get the break. I think it would be more advantageous to build it up all that way and then give even more of an opportunity for the offseason, because it's the longest offseason in all the sports too, right? Like the clapback of, you don't see a whole lot of NBA players running fives together in the middle of the NBA offseason. They also played 7 to 8 months of full actual 5-on-5 basketball. But I wonder in the negotiation, because it's coming and it's going to be very, very soon, because they're going to want this 18th game by the new television rights in 28.
0: Yep.
1: I would wonder how many guys would be on the train, because I think there's some, but I don't know, like, the Rodgers group had as much support of, we need to just get rid of this offseason stuff. Because for the guys like him, you don't need it.
41: But
1: for, 90% of the other players, maybe they do feel like they need a little bit of it.
0: If you give them an inch, they'll take a mile, though. You give coach, like I said, if they went back to 6 preseason games, the coaches would want a 7th to evaluate and make the decision of who our 53rd man is going to be and who's going to be our special teams gunner. And like, they'll just take the time available. But does it really... people say, the foundation is laid and guys improve. And back when guys drove beer trucks in the off season
1: or
0: worked insurance jobs, and then came in and they needed time to get back in shape. These guys are, pros. If anything, most of them work out too much, probably.
1: That's fair. Yes.
0: And we learned during COVID that they could do stuff. The strength and conditioning guys could check in with guys on Zoom, kind of see how they look and just monitor. And all their programs usually are at least monitored by the strength. Like, you're working out at the facility where whatever that place where Rodgers goes, Athletes Direct, or Athletes Performance or something.
1: Wherever your agency has your guys work out.
0: We're monitoring what you're doing, and we're getting your trainers sending us your results and your body comp and all that. They're monitoring it all the time anyway.
1: And that trainer is probably setting up your program, and I'm the strength and conditioning coach that's going to get lambasted by the fans because I'm the name that they know of. Exactly. We got this soft tissue.
40: this strength and conditioning coach sucks.
2: What's he doing?
40: What are they doing all offseason? A lot of times, Drew, it's just exactly. that. He's getting the reports from other people and not crafting a whole lot of any of it.
0: Yeah, but the idea that there's like correlation, because again, there's no contact during these times. It's just like installs and mental stuff. Yes, young players have like a buffet, have it. Like, make it optional for a lot of guys when you played 3 years, optional, like, you know. But for the younger guys, sure, bring them in. Rookie orientation for sure. Or you could just do that, like, the first 10 days of camp could be all younger players and then let the vets saunter in. But it just, again, it's never going to change, but it could.
40: It could. It'll definitely get tweaked. And I think the rookies is probably one that they need the mental side of it, but the physical side, this is the longest year of your entire professional career, because you go from playing, especially guys that like went to the college football playoff, played the most college football games they've ever played, then went right into training to shave off a half a millisecond off your 40 time, not really getting better, to all of a sudden, all right, now you need to learn all these plays and the vets are going to be here in 2 weeks and you better know what you got going on.
0: Yeah.
40: That might be a better, slower transition where maybe you don't see more guys hit that kind of rookie wall that maybe that was what Golden had a little bit of in the back half of the season that kind of took him off the sheet.
0: Probably a factor in that. Probably. So 877-794-1973. Another thing that struck me yesterday is just like stuff that you don't pay enough attention to.

0: LeBron or Rodgers or all these great players. Jordan in there as well. What did he win? Three MVPs, maybe?
1: Yeah, Jordan won a bunch, but they kept, you know, they gave it to Charles.
0: Right, but they find one for Karl Malone and Barkley wins one.
2: Fatigue, yeah.
0: There's no way that you can comprehend that kind of value in the middle of that award. So maybe we do, Drew, just like rename the award, the Shohei Ohtani National League MVP Award for the next 10 years.
1: The All Everything Award?
0: And because then give it to somebody else.
1: No one else is going to get awards because he can win the MVP and the Cy Young. How do you not give him both, actually? I mean, maybe not Cy Young, but he's in that mix. If it wasn't for a guy named, you know, Sanchez and a guy named Skeens and a guy named Mizorowski. But the thing about it is, now they're letting him do both. For a while, it was just he's only going to bat, but you're seeing the full power of his value now.
2: Coming back from Tommy John.
1: Right, I get it. Yeah, and then, of course, there's a concern, like, will his offensive numbers dip if he pitches to him? Like, even if they do, he's still one of the
2: 61 innings, he's allowed 5 earned runs.
1: It doesn't seem...
2: And he's batting 300, and he leads the National League with a 419 OBP.
0: Mm-hmm.
1: It's just crazy.
0: And his offensive numbers are down.
1: They're down. That's what I'm saying.
2: It's insane.
1: They're down. I mean, so, like, they're dipping, and that it's still the best, you know.
2: You shouldn't just let that wash down the river of stuff. Like, that should be, like, I know it's, like, on the rail of, if you look at ESPN.com, because they're pumping up
0: it gets in there.
2: They're pumping up the Knicks and stuff, but it's, like, that should be, like, that's a lead story. That's just something you gotta.
1: He's got a 5.2 war, which I understand some people like this stat, but it's a cumulative award, right? So it adds to it. So if you start to think about there being 3.5-4 months left, and he could have like a 15 war. I don't even know what the number would be. I mean, it'd be one of the best seasons in the history of baseball by far, but by that measure at least, it's just crazy to think about because no one's affected the game this much from pitching and hitting. I mean, the Babe Ruth is the only comparison, and he didn't even do it.
2: Yeah,
1: he didn't even do both at the same time.
2: Babe Ruth had 3 of the top war seasons there.
0: The funny thing about Shohei, and I think just the one of the greatest statements of the greatness that he has was a couple of years ago where he was not able to pitch. But so he's like, all right, sweet. I guess I can't work on pitching every day. I'm just going to have the first 50-50 season Major League Baseball has ever seen. They're like, okay, sweet. I guess I'll just do it this way. I guess I'll just dominate this way. And the fun part for just like the sports fan in it, you can tell how much more he likes pitching than everything else. Like when you watch him pitch, it appears he's having much more fun doing that than walking into the batter's box. Not that he probably doesn't enjoy just mashing balls all over the place. Pause. But I mean, he is just dominant up there, and the spin that he's throwing on pitches, you can tell how much he enjoys it. And this was one of the biggest things for him when he first came over. One of the reasons why the Angels got him. He's like, I'm going to pitch and hit. I am going to pitch and I'm going to hit. And they're like, dude, we can do whatever the hell you want.
1: You're right.
0: Do whatever you want.
1: Sure, you can do
0: whatever
1: that
0: you want.
1: Me.
0: You want to make breakfast once a week too? Like, we'll find a way for you to do anything you want. Just come here and then they're, oh, sweet, he can do that. Now we'll start paying for all of it.
1: He's so, I would imagine that he's so good at hitting that it might become ordinary for him, might become boring. See ball, hit ball, sit ball, see ball, you know, take ball, take walk, whatever it is. But pitching probably gives him that chance to be more creative, to do something more interesting, to do different pitches, to mix up something he, just to at least, you know, keep him from getting too bored with his greatness. I can't imagine any other way to look. That's probably why he likes pitching so much.
0: Wonder what he would say is his favorite play, Drew. A home run or a strikeout?
2: That's a good question.
0: Because often thought of the greatest feelings in sports. Dunking on somebody like Wemby did to Chet Holmgren.
1: Cool.
0: That's
2: pretty nice.
0: That's got to be right near the top. Hitting a 450-foot home run has to be tough.
2: For Wemby, splashing that 3 from the logo.
0: From the logo, that's pretty sweet. But like just the emasculating feeling for your opponent. Right? Like when you pancake somebody to the point where you've driven them 4 yards and then you fall on them and your hands are still on the chest plate while you fall. That's one of the greatest feelings ever.
1: I wouldn't know.
0: But one of the greatest feelings ever. I don't think it would. It has to pale in comparison to watching somebody walk back after they think that they're going to be able to touch something. And then you know the next inning you're leading off and you're going to lay something off the wall. That's got to just be a wild time for him to play a Major League Baseball game.
1: I can't imagine what that feels like, but I can't imagine.
0: It's like a 15-year-old going out and playing with your 9-year-old brother and his friends in wiffle ball.
1: And the crazy.
0: I got something for these kids.

0: kids.
1: Crazy thing is, he doesn't know, a guy like him doesn't know what it doesn't feel like. Like, he's probably used to being so great that he doesn't know what else. This is ordinary for him, but you're right, Billy. That's got to be. Which one feels cooler has got to be one of the interesting questions.
2: 877-794-1973, NicolayLaw.com, talk and text line. When we come back, halftime, Scott Dolphin's going to join us. We'll chop it up with Dolph, get his thoughts on both the Brewers matinee, getaway game today, getaway game for Armin today, South Beach Sarian heading down to the bachelor party. We got plenty of ground to cover. Buckle up. You're in the huddle. 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

0: program. We bring in Scott Dolphin, our halftime correspondent from the country station on the Hall, FM 106. Is today the Parker McCollum show? Is he in town tonight? Is that the...
1: He is. Yeah, BMO Pavilion. And, you know, when you have early June shows at that venue, sometimes you worry that it's going to be freezing cold. I remember attending, you may have been there, Drew, Jason Isbell's show there 4 or 5 years ago.
2: Yes.
1: It was damn cold. It was in the first week of June, and it was chilly with the wind coming off Lake Michigan. Tonight, that's not going to be an issue.
0: Nope. 80s.
2: Even with the big fridge, it's not gonna be an issue over there. That's what I'm talking
0: about.
2: Nice.
0: It's gonna
1: be perfect.
2: Well, it's been a hell of a year for one Parker McCollum. He's gonna be feeling himself today. I've seen a couple of videos of his shows. He's a strapping young lad.
0: No doubt.
2: Big son of a gun.
1: He is a big dude.
2: But he's a handsome son of a gun, right? Like, it's one of those deals. He, I feel like, is why some people hate country music stars. Because it's like, okay, so my man can sing, play the guitar, and he's handsome as hell. That's not fair for a lot of the folks. I've seen him catch one of those little tins that the kids have these days, those zins. And he looked at that thing, he's like, not strong. Let me see some. I got something in my back pocket that I'm going to like a lot better. He's also a cool guy.
1: He is a cool guy. He's part of that Texas subculture of country music, which there's nothing else like that Texas music scene, man. If you've ever been down to Austin, but he's part of that deal where you'll go down there and there'll be people you have never heard of, and they'll be drawing 10,000 people to a venue in Texas.
3: Because they've got their own kind of culture.
1: They do, and they're proud of it, and they like protecting it as such.
3: He's got like the chain going on with the t-shirt too, like kind of a cool guy, like a Kane Brown type guy.
1: Well, yeah, he lives in Austin. I mean,
2: he's in Austin. You can totally tell he's Austin.
3: He's like, I'm not Travis Tritt. I'm not trying to be.
1: And those Texas guys don't want to be part of that Nashville. Well, they play the game in Nashville. You know, George Strait has never been a member of the Grand Ole Opry, to my knowledge. I mean, if you're from Texas, you stay in Texas.
0: It's Bob Wills' country.
1: Right.
3: Yeah. I'm not part of these
1: days. Bob Wills is still the king.
0: Yeah,
3: his middle name's Yancey, which you know he's a real one.
0: I mean, yeah, this guy, what is he? 6'3", studly looking dude.
1: He's like a big dude.
0: It's like Brett Young, who we had occasion to
2: meet. Oh, yeah, good one.
0: Like, you know, he was on a path to be kind of a big league pitcher. Didn't work out for him. So he decided to become a major country star because he wasn't getting enough chicks being a high-level baseball player. Decided to go into country.
1: Brett Young's a California guy. He had a full ride to Ole Miss as a pitcher. And then tore his shoulder up.
0: Well, at one point, he was pitching at Fresno State with the guys. He played with Casey McGee and Matt Garza.
1: Really? Yeah, he was effective at Fresno.
2: I think it was with Scott's morning show partner, Shannon, when we were working the Admirals game that Brett Young played a couple of years ago. I don't know if she remembers it. I do. He caught me off guard how handsome he was. Like, there's times where you can get caught off guard. Like, all right, man, I'm shaking your hand, taller than me, which I don't necessarily always love. Hey, shake. Son of a gun. Okay, yeah, looking into his... Again, I'm very comfortable with my sexuality. Sure. And I'm shaking my man's hand, and I'm frozen. He was a very handsome young man.
3: Exactly.
2: So, like, that's where there's a lot of these guys that stack up. Come on now. That's a little bit unfair.
1: I always appreciate the guys in country music that were also really good athletes. And there's a lot of them.
2: There's a lot of them right now,
1: baseball,
2: too.
1: There's former golfers in there.
0: Tim McGraw, pretty good athlete. I
1: mean, Sam McGraw. Yeah.
3: Sam Hunt played UAB quarterback.
1: Sam Hunt was a starting Division I quarterback at UAB and also at Middle Tennessee State.
3: Okay.
1: You can go on YouTube and see Sam Hunt taking on Florida State Seminoles and just getting absolutely obliterated on an end around.
2: Right.
1: But he was a Division I quarterback. There's a lot of guys like that. Matt Stell is, I think, 6'7", one of the newer country stars, and he played D1 basketball somewhere.
2: Okay. He went on one of your guys' Boots on the Beach show?
1: He did.
2: Okay, yes. Yeah. Yes.
1: Thanks, Billy.
3: Now, one of the
2: I'm up on it. Let's go.
3: One of the great nicknames ever, Brian Reeves, Big Country, unfortunately didn't have it. Now, that would have been a perfect country music career. And it says he's a red dirt genre. That's the red dirt
0: red
3: country.
1: There you go.
0: That's the Oklahoma, Texas.
3: Like
0: the Red Clay Strays are big.
1: Oh, yeah.
0: And he was like Troubadours. Like, and he was kind of outside of the Nashville country thing.
3: According to Wikipedia, was working on his grandpa's cattle ranch. Of course. Yeah, ranching and cattle, wrestling bulls.
2: Real live cowboys.
3: Yes, real live cowboy. And not a fake one that you find in the bars in Nashville.
0: Dolph, I got one for you because you're of a certain vintage, as am I. This is one of those, it's an anniversary. We love round number anniversaries in sports. This is not a round number. It's the 36th anniversary. 36 years ago today. Do you know what happened 36 years ago today?
1: I do not.
0: June 4th, 1990.
3: 90?
0: Mm. Penn State became a member of the Big Ten.
1: Whoa.
3: That's crazy, man.
0: It does not seem like 36 years ago.
1: Not at all.
0: The first new member of the Big Ten since Michigan State in 1949. 1990. Holy 36 cow. Years okay. ago today.
1: That's something else I did not know. Years. So the last original member of the Big Ten was Michigan State.
0: Michigan State. Mm-hmm.
1: They were like the Hawaii or Alaska coming into the Big Ten, right?
2: They adopted them last, yeah.
3: Wow, I mean, it's wild.
0: But Rutgers, Maryland, like they, it seems new, but Penn State is not new, but it still seems new to me.
3: That's sure.
0: I'm still,
3: and,
0: I remember a world
3: 11.
0: Before Penn State was in the Big Ten.
3: When they put the 11 in the logo.
1: Right. And like every other school, Penn State found out when they came in, Nebraska found out, and these West Coast schools are finding out. When you join the Big Ten, you are now involved in big boy football, where you will no longer be the school that just dominates your conference year in and year out. Now you've got five or six schools that will join you in that.
2: And Penn State just, they were in the midst of their run at that point when they entered, right? They got in the title conversation at that point.
1: Yeah, I mean, when you talk about 80s and early, I mean, they were,
0: Now, they were admitted in 1990. They didn't start playing until 93. So for those eggheads that are going to say, well, wait a minute. Yeah. The first game was 93. Admitted June, but it took a while because they ended 106 years of football independence.
1: And that first year, they may have been number one in the country. I know they were dominant that year.
0: Yeah. And so
3: they were upset about one of those years, 94, I wonder, or 91, where they, 94, I think they have an unclaimed national title, or they claimed a title and something like that. Or,
1: I remember that.
3: Then the 80s, they had two claimed titles. That's back when you had a claimed title.
1: Todd Blackledge.
3: Like, you know, you were on the range, you know, putting your flag in the dirt and saying, we claim this land for, you know.
2: Well, people made fun of UCF, and they're like, sorry, I thought this is what we did in college football.
3: Yeah.
1: Oh, yeah.
3: 94, they have an unclaimed national title, and then they won the Big Ten. So there's probably some sort of debate there. About was, you know who the so title holder was.
0: Penn State was the 11th member of the Big Ten, like joined in 36 years ago, and then started playing in 93. And then the 12th member was Nebraska, and that was in 2010.
1: So
0: they were added in 2010. Hmm.
1: So quite a stretch. And then we thought, remember how crafty the Big Ten marketing department got when they added Penn State and they worked that 11 into the logo of the Big Ten?
0: That's right.
1: And then Nebraska joined, and now it's, you know, I've lost count.
0: Now it's
1: after
0: the Big 18.
1: The Big 18.
2: Yeah, the Big 18. Big.
1: Is it done?
2: It's really the Coast Conference. It's the All-Coast Conference.
1: Unless Notre Dame wants to join, are they done in the Big Ten?
2: I think they could crowbar in a couple more, right? Like, I think if there would be...
0: Stanford
2: they
0: and Cal.
2: They said Clemson. Stanford and Cal feels like one that just fits in with the academic part of it
0: Just given UCLA and USC.
2: Yeah, and I thought the California legislature, I thought the House was going to try to make sure that they kept them. I know that there was a big issue with Southern Cal and Cal not being in the same one. So I could see it, but I also don't think that we're, and this is going to be a tough one, maybe the Big Ten is used as one of the names of the new conference, but I think there's a day and age rather soon. If we're having this conversation, you know, in 36 years, I don't think it's SEC, Big Ten, especially for football. It's probably figureheads of an east, west, north, south, and that's more of where it's looking at.
1: More like
2: the
1: NFL.
2: Much more like the NFL, because especially with what was going on at Capitol Hill yesterday, there's a lot of conversations. And at this point, they're all conversations, and it takes, you know, a decade for anything to get rolling through there. But there's too much smoke and way too much money, I think, for this at some point to kind of not defect.
1: Yeah, it's amazing to me how they've fast-tracked this playoff. Remember when the BCS was still, we might go to a multi-team playoff, and then all of a sudden, and now that it's happened, it's like, okay, yeah, so we were four teams. Let's go to 12.
3: Well, every year.
1: Maybe we'll go to 16.
2: Mm-hmm.
1: And all of a sudden, now we're...
2: 24.
1: Right.
2: Well, and that's the...
0: 68. Coming soon.
2: Very soon, yeah. Very soon, they're going to start the playoff in October. There is, though, now some little pushback where how big is too big? And it does seem like even the media partners are saying, guys, these playoff games aren't going to be worth the same if we're playing, all due respect, Iowa State and, Purdue at some particular point. We're not trying to have that many games.
1: Look what happened this year with James Madison and who was the other one?
2: James Madison and Tulane.
1: Tulane, thank you.
2: Yeah.
1: The Green Wave.
2: Yeah. And both of them got their coaches snagged up, and theirs wasn't even the one that upset all the fan bases.
1: Right.
0: That's true.
3: All right, really quick, guys. The controversy in 94, Nebraska and Penn State were both unbeaten. Nebraska beat Miami in the Orange Bowl, so they were awarded the national title. Even though Penn State beat, I think, Oregon, the Rose Bowl, they got number two. So they both claim it, and officially it went to Nebraska.
1: I can't believe we had that archaic system
0: sports writers
1: decide who your national champion is.
3: The Bowl Coalition was founded But there was some sort of deal that they weren't in it yet in the Rose Bowl, so they weren't part of the coalition or something like that. Very complicated. I'm trying to read through it now. I remember there was some controversy, and the whole thing was like, well, we're unbeaten, we should be the champ, and we're unbeaten, we should be the champ.
1: You had the AP? And did you have the coaches do their
0: AP
1: own?
0: Coaches, like back when there was UPI, AP, yeah. Like everybody had their own little AP piece
3: and
0: coach. It
3: says AP and coaches polls.
2: Yeah, that's where I always give college football some grace. Hey, it is not great right now. We are still inside of four decades from when they used to
3: vote
2: on the national champion.
3: You're right, Billy.
2: So we're progressing, all right? We're still getting our hang of it.
3: In 91, they had a split title.
1: Colorado, remember, they got a fifth down in a game against Missouri win, and then they end up splitting the national championship.
3: That's just bad officiating. Yeah, 91, that's Miami true. And Washington split the title. I think Georgia Tech in 1990 with Colorado. Am I right, Colorado?
1: I think it was. Yeah,
3: you can't have a split title. I mean, come on.
1: Colorado with...
2: And what is this, boxing? Right,
0: so
1: Michael Westbrook
3: in the Olympics, they split a gold to the high jumpers. But listen, have that. At least you're right, Billy. We do decide it on the field. All right.
2: And it's going to get decided on the field. Much like in 1993, you said, when they learned what it was like.
0: When they played, yeah.
2: Matt Campbell. You get ready to hit that bell. Go learn what Big Ten football is going to be like coming up late September.
1: I know.
2: When his first game in the Big Ten. A big old pack of Badgers come State into Happy Valley. And I don't know, maybe shocked the world and shocked Penn State at that point.
1: I was reading they could go 11-1 this year because they have a soft Big Ten schedule.
3: I think they won. Badgers going 11-1, I could see.
1: Right. So yeah, them too.
2: Well, especially this 2027 recruiting class. I know. High school recruiting, not exactly what people want to be talking about, the age of transfer portal and everything.
1: But I keep seeing these 4-stars pop up.
2: They are cooking. They just got some kid to flip from LSU. He put the LSU hat on last night. Take that thing off. Let me get that big old motion W.
3: Wow.
2: Put this thing on.
3: Let's go.
2: 4-star DB from Florida.
3: We're working now. Take that, Lane. You know what I'm saying? So,
2: Take that. Yeah. You can be thinking about that at hot yoga
1: That's
2: today.
1: Right.
3: Yeah, who's cool now? Hey, I have to do this before I missed my chance. I forgot for 2 days. The cake in the fridge in the office here. What's going on, Dolph?
1: Is it still there?
3: It's still there. You and I saw like a full chocolate cake with one sliver piece out.
1: Yeah.
3: What's going on with this cake?
1: All right, I found out the skinny on this. Yeah, my partner Shannon did some research on social media, and apparently it was Chris from sales. It was Chris's birthday.
3: Ah. Awesome, but Chris didn't want the cake.
1: It's a beautiful, big, full chocolate cake with the exception of, I would say, about a 1-inch slice taken out of it.
3: It's not even a slice. This is a sliver.
1: It's just a sliver.
2: That is a real sliver.
1: Armin and I did some investigative reporting, and you could tell it was a birthday cake because the purple candle wax.
3: The candles were in there.
1: And there's like 6 holes on top of it. So I think it should be fair game 48 hours after.
3: Someone's got to eat this cake.
0: It's fair game now. Come on, it's in the fridge.
2: It's in the fridge. I think that's up for grabs.
3: The problem is it looked almost too new and full. I thought they were saving it for somebody's birthday. Wow. I'm like, but this cake actually has been poached.
2: Yeah, it's been poached. You can get in there now.
1: My first boss in radio 1,000 years ago, Dick Stewart, Thoughts and Prayers, told me if you value anything, never put it in the radio station refrigerator.
3: Never.
1: It's fair game. It's open fair waters. Game.
0: It is. There's no doubt.
1: International law, man.
0: Yep.
1: Just don't do it.
2: That has probably sparked 3 of the 5 biggest radio building fights I think I've ever witnessed in my life. Is something getting
0: somebody microwaving fish, and the next thing you know, they're coming to blows.
2: Oh my god! And the company emails where you see building right there in the 2-page, and somebody sends something off. Oh, that was when it gets good.
1: Oh yeah,
2: I left a note.
1: People take the radio station kitchens very seriously.
3: Which is part of the problem.
0: Yeah.
3: I mean, you have to accept the fact that you don't have... Things will happen.
0: Piranhas in action?
3: You can't just leave like stacks of cash in your car and get surprised when someone breaks in.
1: Yeah.
3: Now,
1: yeah.
3: I don't know about stacks of cash.
2: Yeah, you got a lot of them in that Mercedes you're riding around in.
3: I was hacked. Those stacks of cash in my Twitter account are not mine, just in case anyone wants to know. I don't have that money.
2: All right, if you want to drop a couple off,
3: Billy, if I have that much money, we're going to the game together. I'll buy the hot beers.
0: But we're out of time. I don't know where the time goes. When Dolph comes here, it's just like we're on a microwave pace.
2: Do we talk about
0: all of a sudden, we talk about nothing.
2: Fun.
0: And like I was going to ask like South Beach Sarian, when he goes to this bachelor party, if there's a lull in the conversation, Armin can just throw out there, hey, Russell Wilson retired. Should he go into the Hall of Fame before Eli Manning?
3: That's what I'm most
0: likely. And then just chop that up because that's like a whole week's worth of sports radio chump.
3: Right in the material.
0: It's like, you know.
3: Because I don't really know a lot of these guys. I know my cousins and they're his buddies. I'm sure they're going to be great dudes that want to chop it up. But if I need a story, I'm good at that. I'm going right in the material.
1: They're all sports guys?
0: Right in the material.
3: I don't know. I don't really know.
0: He's not sure.
2: They may not have been before.
1: They will be this weekend.
3: They will be this time. They will be this time. My cousin is, but I don't know if they are. So some UW guys. My cousin went to UW, so I'm assuming we'll get some local chatter there. So
1: yeah, that's good.
0: What a classic. All right, so are you going to Parker McCollum? I mean, are you?
1: I'm not. I don't have that duty tonight. I'm saving myself for Summerfest.
0: It's coming quick enough. You'll be spending enough nights.
1: A lot of late nights.
0: Because it could be a doubleheader if you wanted to go to a Brewers game in the afternoon and then the show at the BMO.
2: 100%.
0: That's a pretty good doubleheader.
1: Right there. Who's throwing today for
0: Parker McCollum will throw out the first pitch today.
1: Oh, that'd be perfect. I mean,
2: Coleman Crow. Now, again,
1: Coleman Crow
2: could be a country singer. Like, you start going with the names of baseball players. Very much could tell me
1: Big
2: Coleman
1: time.
2: Crow is
0: Adrian
2: a country
0: Hauser
2: singer.
0: Sounds like could be a country guy.
2: Exactly. Yes, 100%.
1: You know, did I see they were traded for each other?
0: They were. Tyrone Taylor and Adrian Hauser went to the Mets for Coleman Crow.
1: How about that?
3: I like that meme. Who would have thought? You and me, huh? Us, you and me. Who would have thought?
2: Pretty wild. Pretty
0: wild. All right, Dolph, let's go get some cake.
1: Sounds good.
0: All right. Scott Dolphin from Country Station down the hall, FM 106. We'll be right back here in the huddle, Fox Sports Radio, Wisconsin.
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0: 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And since I threw that number out there, why don't you call it right now? 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
2: Yes.
0: Dolph mentioned it. It is right on the radar. It's rapidly approaching. Don't let it sneak up on you. 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Opening day of Summerfest is 2 weeks from today.
2: Man, 2 weeks from today?
0: 2 weeks
3: from today. Hard to believe, isn't it?
0: June 18th. This is Parker McCollum tonight. Pride Fest is this weekend at the Summerfest grounds. The city of festivals is warming up.
2: It's just getting going.
0: We've got you covered for the best music festival there is. One of my favorite things about Wisconsin is Summerfest. 2 weeks from today, we've got your tickets. Caller number 5, 877-794-1973. Billy, time for a little who's hot, who's not. We just talked about who's hot is Shohei.
2: I was just going to say, Shohei is definitely in the hot category every single day. One of the others would be Kyle Schwarber. He went yard yesterday, game winner for the Philadelphia Phillies, who also have seen one of the hottest pitchers in baseball, one of the hottest pitchers of all time in a run that Christopher Sanchez was on ended yesterday when he snapped his scoreless inning streak at 50 2/3 innings consecutive scoreless, the longest by a left-handed pitcher since Sanchez's streak ranks third best overall to start the live ball era in 1920, behind only Oral Hershiser with 59 scoreless innings and Don Drysdale with 58 in 1968. That is a hell of a run for Christopher Sanchez. Ended yesterday, but the Phillies ended up as the winners. Sadly, Logan Webb was way too hot last night. One hit across, one walk as well. Took the perfect game into the sixth, the no-hitter into the seventh. Brewers lose 1-0. Can go out here and win the series 3 out of 4 later today with a dub, but let's be honest, who's not? Not everybody in the Brewers lineup last night when that's going to be the case. But I felt especially bad for Blake Perkins in the not category.
0: Yeah.
2: Man, that not getting that bunt down, Drew, is a big miss. I know Murph talked about it after the game, that you just can't have it. But he's got no hits against right-handed pitchers. Murph said he's been actually swinging the bat really, really well against lefties. Well, he's got 6 more hits than he does against right-handers.
3: Well, I mean,
2: but having... six is not exactly what you're hoping for. No. Blake Perkins in the not category on the baseball side. Not category as well. People don't like to hear it. 6 of 21, 2 of 9 from 3 for Victor Wembanyama last night. 26-12. Drew, you look at the stats and you're like, oh my God, guy was amazing last night. He was kind of far from it in game one and definitely not good enough for the Spurs last night.
3: Well, not efficient. Definitely. They wanted to be aggressive, but you got to be efficient. And he said, don't worry, I'll figure it out. They say yeah. They're defending him different ways, things like that. Will be interesting to see.
2: Fox Vassell Castle, that law firm combined 2 of 15 from downtown last night.
3: Which is not good at home. Role players usually better at home. That's what you expect on the road from those guys, not in your building. So they've got to be better in game 2.
0: Well, it's not positive. So Who's Hot, Who's Not brought to us by Donovan Jorgensen Heating and Cooling. That is the employee-owned HVAC experts that we talk about every day with Who's Hot and Who's Not. And
2: they're
0: going to be hot
2: mile.
0: Today. There might be some people breaking the seal on that air conditioner today, although it's not going to be humid.
2: Yeah.
0: But
2: there might be some more doors or windows open, Drew, but yeah, at some point you're having that conversation, the sweat is dripping down your forehead, you're looking at your wife like, all right, who's gonna crack first and go hit that thermostat? And you're just wondering because you don't want to be the first.
3: It's a pride thing.
2: But at some point, I always know I'm going to be the first.
3: Not the heat.
2: The heat, generally speaking, I'll throw the blanket on and I'll be, you know, gritting my teeth and all of a sudden I'll hear that thing go on. And some people will be like, oh, are you going to get mad? No, I'm very, very happy. Just somebody was, I was too prideful to go out there and turn that son of a gun on.
3: Sure.
2: Or just too lazy. Let's be honest. That's probably it.
3: Too cheap. Some of us are worried about that part of it.
2: It's more of just the will to win.
3: That's it. That's what it is. It's about the pride, you know? It's about the pride. And when you have an efficient system like you get it with Donovan Jorgensen, that's all that matters.
2: Honorable mention, Hardman, you only scored 3 points. Did you realize Josh Hart had 15 rebounds last night?
3: Well, he does
2: 15 boards last night and 4 steals.
3: He does everything.
2: Everything they were trying to do to win. And again, it was their defense that kept him in there. Good game one last night. I think we're in for a good series. But, Drew, the Knicks have given that that shot across the bow. Everyone thought that it was Spurs series.
3: Right.
0: Yeah.
2: Might be a much different story for folks.
0: Feeling like Knicks in 5 to me.
2: I'm just hoping Knicks in 6. I want Knicks in 6 because I want
0: them to win at home.
2: I want them to win at home, and I want what you guys got to experience for all those long-suffering Knicks fans. I think that's growth.
0: That's pretty cool. All right. We're going to be wrapping up shop. Hunter Baumgart's going to join us at 7:25. Don't go anywhere. You're in the huddle. 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
0: I'm Doug Russell. It was a good old-fashioned pitcher's duel with a perfect game bid and just one run scored.
17: Barracudo drilled that one to deep right center field. It is gone! Into the Giants' bullpen. Opposite field power. Victor Barracudo's got a big league home run, and it puts the Giants ahead 1-0.
0: That was it. The Giants beating the Brewers 1-0. San Francisco's Logan Webb taking a perfect game into the sixth and a no-hitter into the seventh. But he only gave up one of the Brewers' three hits. The series finale is this afternoon starting at 1:10. The NBA Finals last night began with a good one, but in the end, Mr. Clutch, Jalen Brunson, came through again. He scored 30 points, 13 of them in the fourth quarter. The Knicks close on an 11-0 run. They beat the Spurs 105-95. Game two is tomorrow night. And former Badgers quarterback Russell Wilson officially announced his retirement. The final hour of the huddle starts now. I'm Doug Russell on Fox Sports Radio, Wisconsin.
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20: West left slot, 323 wide, stick on one. Ready, be alert for blitz. If it looks like man coverage, I'll check. I'll go corner jet. You got to cut and crack. Now it's cut and crack. Red right, 18, bob on one. Ready, cut him and crack.
21: If you look at this play, what we're trying to get is a seal here and a seal here, and to try to run this play in the alley.
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18: With Drew Olsen,
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18: Bill Schmidt.
28: Oh my God. This man's been out all night.
18: And Armin Sarian.
29: This is it. 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
0: Dominating a Thursday in the good land, it is the Huddle. Fox Sports Radio Wisconsin, Drew, Billy, and South Beach, Sarian, short timer, Armin, last day of the week. It's his Friday.
31: You know vacation has hit this man when he's looking up what plane he's flying on.
0: Oh, he always does that.
32: Well, I had to check in.
0: Aviation is his hobby.
32: I had to check in. No, hold on. I had to check in. Now, the nice thing was I'm taking a super early flight because, you know, it was the cheapest one.
31: Mm-hmm.
32: And, you know, Lars, cheapest. Like, you can be, you know, 6 a.m., like, you have to get to the, I'm like, first of all, the
31: who are you talking to?
32: First of all, who are you talking to? Who are you talking to? I had to get up early. This is my normal wake-up time.
0: Sleep in.
31: Yeah, no kidding.
32: This is my normal wake-up. I'm sleeping in. Yeah, you know, of course, thank goodness we have a nice airport here in Milwaukee. I can just roll in, and it won't be busy. And it's similar for our friends in Madison. It's not too busy at Dane County Regional. So, I'll be. I had to check in though, 24 hours, and I know no one else is up to get that right at 6 a.m. So I was happy about
0: flying
32: that.
0: Flying to South Beach through Philly.
32: Yeah, weird deal.
0: Cheesesteaks and mojitos on the menu.
31: On a quick stop.
32: We had to do, it's a tight turn, 45 gate to gate on the connection, but I'll make it.
31: Is that going to get you sweating a little bit, or is that going to, no?
32: Nah. You think your boy's got a problem? I mean, I know the airport, like, of course, I don't know the
31: airport. That's true. You've been studying the airport map for the last 3 days.
32: Of course, I'd be nervous, but, you know, I'll be booking it through. I'm not going to check any bags. I'm only there a couple days.
31: Will you run, or will you just have a nice paced walk?
32: No, fast walk, just to look cool. I want to look like
31: okay. All right, that's that adds up. Yep.
32: Yeah, because if I don't stay focused, I'm the type of guy that's like, oh, Hudson News? Like, I'll get distracted. Like, you know what I mean? What's that? Oh, they got their.
31: You
32: got
31: to walk with a purpose. Otherwise, the Jamba Juice is going to catch your eye.
32: Totally.
31: Not going to buy anything. Just want to check out and see what flavors they got there.
32: Oh, yeah, the airport. No, you can't buy stuff at the airport. Come on. They got their own economy there. You know what I mean? So, no, I had to check in, but I will be gone tomorrow just for a short time. Thanks for filling in for me, guys. Oh, actually, you're not. For doing the show you always do.
0: We'll hold it up.
31: We'll figure it out. Hopefully.
0: Billy, it's going to be like riding a bike. Billy's going to be back there pushing buttons.
31: Yeah, and I mean, like riding a bike, like I definitely did very, very well getting hit by cars on Highway 100. I think we got on the air last time, right? We got on the air last time outside of a couple of hiccups.
32: No worries, though.
31: And there were some genuinely big hiccups. However, the show played, and that's always the most important thing.
32: Sometimes to no fault of your own, but but my day's not done after I'm done here. If you have Spectrum, catch me on the Dennis Krause roundtable tonight on Spectrum as well.
31: I got the call,
32: and I don't care if he called me last, as Carl Malone once said, I got the call. So that'll be good. That'll be good as well, guys. So, the work doesn't end for me. Come on. You guys know I'm always working. Come on.
0: Always working.
31: Yeah, he's really going to be working this week, right. Drew, in that romper, walking up and down South Beach, trying to figure out, do I buy a water from this guy?
0: Out of the cooler
31: or this guy over here at the ABC store? I don't know which one's going to work better. I'm excited for it. I Miami is one that I have not been to.
0: Oh, boy.
31: But Armin and I are I'm ending the summer going to a bachelor party. He's starting the summer going on a bachelor party. And we're also going, I don't know, on more polar opposite events, where one is in Escanaba, Michigan, and the other one is down in Miami, Florida. So there's a lot of different ways that these go. One thing is, you're going to have a heck of a good time. There's going to be one or two times where you're going to have to hopefully make sure you hold that groom up a little bit to make sure that he's not passing out at that
32: bar. I feel I'm there to be that kind of mentor, older cousin, sober angel, Greek chorus type guy. You know, yeah. I want to make sure I do that.
31: Just make sure he doesn't fall asleep. I did on my bachelor party.
32: A little triggered. I said, you really couldn't have had it in Vegas. Then we could have rolled right through. I could have stayed 3 extra days to go to the Brewers games out there. I could have been there. That would have been perfect. And he's like, oh, you know, I'm going to Miami. I'm like, all right, well, let's go to Miami. It's your party.
31: I guess it's your party.
32: I guess it's yours.
31: I'd be lying if I told you I haven't looked up the possibility of trying to make that last second Vegas trip.
32: I think going's not the hard part. It's the tickets for the games, it seemed like. Or did they come down since that
31: low? Significantly down.
32: Okay.
31: Doesn't seem like a lot of locals are that hot to it. It is a 30-minute trip away from the Strip.
32: Yes.
31: Like, that's the one thing for folks
0: that's
31: that
0: true.
31: I don't know had thought of that when they were planning on going out to the Vegas A's against the Brewers games coming up next week. That's a heck of a trek, but it's a beautiful drive. You and I took it while we were going out to the Packers Everywhere event. That's a sweet cruise.
0: Drive, yeah, absolutely.
31: It looked really good, but it's those are going to be fun times.
0: Hit us up at 877-794-1973. South Beach, sorry, and wearing that romper, flying tomorrow morning while we're working here and landing it down. One thing we haven't talked about, we'll talk about it more tomorrow, is this is Banana Ball weekend. Billy, I know this is big on your universe. When are you going?
31: We are going on Sunday.
32: Awesome.
31: Yes. We are going to see the Loco Beach Coconuts, I believe, against the Party Animals. And these are two... the Party Animals, I think, are like... If you would take this from the Harlem Globetrotters framework, they would be the Washington Generals.
32: Got it.
31: Right? Like, they were the first of... They played the Bananas, and now the Banana Ball League... I think they got, like, 8 teams.
32: Well, there's the Firemen, right?
31: There's the Firefighters.
32: Firefighters, excuse me.
31: There's the Texas Tailgaters,
32: okay,
31: who start up every game by firing up a grill and throwing some burgers down.
32: That's amazing.
31: And every single time you score a run, you get a burger, which, again, is hard to beat because now they're getting well-fed.
32: At
31: some point, you continue to get protein throughout the game. It's going to be tough to beat them. But... It is a huge win in the house. We're very excited. I don't know that I'm going to be able to help by catching the foul ball and getting it out. But I will tell you, this is the first game that I'm planning on bringing my glove to for in quite some time, just in case. Because I do want to help out. And if I can make it out,
32: yeah,
31: then I feel like I contributed. Athletic thing I've done in a couple of years.
32: It's one of the great sports business, sports marketing success stories ever. We know that. We know how popular it is with kids. And I realized the other day when my daughter's able to put it on all the time because she can press a couple buttons on the remote. She's not even 2 yet, but she can press a couple buttons.
31: She can get to Disney Plus and boom.
32: You know what it is, though? On the Roku app, it's like the first thing that's been coming up. So I think that's part of the genius is it's right there. So as soon as she hits that on button twice, all of a sudden she's watching bad ball, you know, ball, bad ball. Like, I'm like, this girl's going to know what banana ball is at 2 years old. Like, and it's pretty amazing. She gets into it, bright colors, people jumping around. It's amazing that what it's done in terms of sports marketing and the success story, and kids love it. You know, whether or not, however you feel about it as an adult, kids love it.
0: I was thinking about this because the Brewers, we were talking about the concert up at Lambeau with the Luke Bryan shows, and the Brewers don't have a concert, but 2 sellout banana ball things going to help the coffers.
31: That fills it, right? And doesn't tear up the grass like bringing in Eric Church stage,
0: yeah,
31: right? maybe that's the winner. To sell out for the 2, and Army, you're right, in this whole sports marketing, it's not even like the main attraction. But again, sold out because of the energy and the style of it. They also do a really good job of being able to, I think there's like a 2-hour party before the game in the parking lot where some of the players are going to be kind of like wandering around and meeting fans and things like that. So it's a cool deal. It's also, I mean, a heck of a wait. Like, there are some people that have been on these wait lists for 2 or 3 years to try and see. They draft the cities that they're going to. Their draft isn't necessarily they drafting players. They're drafting what cities they're picking to play all of the different games. It's a hell of a business that they've been able to go from getting laughed out of different minor league leagues to now selling more seats in one game than a lot of minor league teams are selling in a week.
32: Their ticket system, if you go to their website, it's basically join the interest list. It's basically the Packers season ticket situation.
31: Yeah.
32: You have to join the interest list.
31: Well,
32: right?
31: And we just got our tickets a couple of days ago, right? Like, so you buy them in a zone and you're going to be in some spot. So it was like outfield, you know, Loge outfield or whatever. Yeah. And they just segment them off that way. And it all goes through very much like you used to be buying concert tickets, Drew, where you actually get the wave, you get a time frame, you miss that time frame, you're going to get X'd out. Like, it's much more of a incredible structured process than just, Live Nation might want to take some notes.
32: Well, I was going to say, has the secondary ticket, pilferers gotten in there, the raccoons and the possums of the world, have they gotten into this whole world of making money off these tickets? Because it seems like they've done a good job preventing against that.
31: I was going to say, I think they're pretty...
32: They're pretty tight.
31: I think they're pretty locked and key. I don't know that they're master's level, but I don't think it's very easy to resell them.
0: No, I don't think so.
31: I've seen some people throw them up there for... trade on different systems.
0: Oh, yeah.
31: And they're like, hey, I'll trade you. And one guy was trying to trade off four Packers tickets for four banana ball tickets for this weekend.
32: But that's not bad. That's two sports fans making an even exchange, right?
31: Right. And again, maybe that's the biggest shocker that you're saying four tickets to a Packers game would be a trade for four banana ball tickets. That's insane offer.
32: It's crazy.
31: More insane if you would have told somebody in 2019, I guess, better way of saying
32: it. It's crazy, but it's reality in that there's the same type of interest, the same demand for it, so.
0: I expect a full report on Sunday from both South Beach Saurians exploits and Billy's banana ball venture.
31: I'm excited, dude. I am very, very excited. And listen, any Logo Beach coconuts, I might have to bust out the Jimmy Buffett coconut outfit that I had at that point.
32: You cheered against
31: the bananas? Is that fair?
32: Well, you can be the villain if you want. You can play that don't pass line.
31: Well, no, again, it's the party animals are also, again, the first villain of the banana.
32: I guess you're right. I've got this wrong. Yeah, so you're cheering for the good guys here.
31: I guess. But you know what? It's all fun. Actually, Dolph is the one that we should have asked. I believe Dolph, and I might be speaking out of turn, but we've had this conversation. One of the young men that I think played travel ball with his son, maybe, is on the Party Animals.
32: Oh, okay.
31: So he's going to be playing. So maybe the Party Animals are the hometown team. We'll have to see.
0: Yeah, we can check.
31: In all reality, whatever rope hat looks better, that'll be potentially the team that I'm ended up,
0: that's right.
31: Ended up
32: exactly.
0: for. That's right. 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You see the vans driving around town. 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Is the website. Billy, who you got?
31: Well, we talked about Shohei Ohtani, but I don't want to give it to a Dodger. I just can't.
0: Nah.
31: 13 in the fourth quarter, hard to not go with Jalen Brunson. And the way that he was somewhat pedestrian and struggled throughout the night, and saves his best for last and wins the fourth quarter, wins game one, and the Knicks go off and steal it in San Antonio, 105-100, or 105-95, pardon me. 37 minutes, 30 points. He was 2 of 9, but he was 1 of 1 from downtown in that fourth quarter. And the three that he hit put the Knicks back up 2 after the Spurs regained the lead. It was back and forth. It was a 9-0 run by the Knicks, a 9-0 run by the Spurs to retake the lead, then an 11-0 run to finish it for the Knicks and deliver a knockout punch. So Jalen Brunson today, your Current Electric MVP and superhero of the day. 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
0: That is sage advice.
31: And again, it's starting to become, Drew, once it gets put into your mind, you start seeing Current Electric trucks all over the place.
0: No doubt.
31: Like after you say it, and you're like, you know what? I guess I do see them back.

0: podium hoping someone's phone goes off so he doesn't have to talk about his team losing again. How about that? How about a team that wins 15 in a row at home and now has lost 8 in a row?
1: Dude.
0: The unfriendly confines. The Cubs continue to struggle. Council's quote post-game last night, we're not winning a lot of baseball games right now, and we're not playing well enough to win a lot of baseball games. You have to earn it. We're not earning it.
1: Man, and they're just finding new ways
0: to
1: lose.
0: They're up 4-1 against the A's at home and puked it away and lost in 10 innings.
1: And when Colin Ray's on the bump and you're leading when he hands the ball away, you feel pretty solid about it. It's a wild one, especially in extras. And they lost the other night on 2-1, 3-1 game. Kurtz hit a bomb into the wind at Wrigley. And it was one of those nights where, you know, offense was going to be at a premium. It's fascinating to see still how much favor they can and how quickly they could be right back into the race. Everybody is ticketing Drew again. The Scooble conversation is only going to intensify over the next month and a half before he ends up getting dealt on July 31st. But if the Cubs don't, you know, rectify their own house and clean up their own house, as Mike McCarthy would say, they're not going to be in a Tarek Skubal conversation because it doesn't make sense to be able to go and acquire somebody. It looked like they were turning some things around 3 of 4 and then quickly dropped 3 straight and two against the A's. A sweet, sweet thing. Couldn't happen to a better team, I'll tell you that much, though.
0: I'm with you.
1: Well, it'll never, never make me upset to be able to see them struggle. And now they get the Giants right after this thing for two day games, Friday and Saturday, and then second straight week, Cubs on Sunday Night Baseball against the Giants at Wrigley. So that'll be a fun one coming up for them.
0: Yep.
1: Get the Giants remotely confident in themselves. Beat them today, but, you know, it can be a nice little tussle, a back-and-forth affair, a good, entertaining ball game.
2: Yeah.
1: But let them leave feeling good rolling down to Wrigley Field so they can take 2 or 3 in there.
2: I like that.
1: I like that deal.
2: Get them playing better. Yeah, that's a pretty good idea. Give us the third win and let them beat the Cubs. That's pretty good. It is pretty bizarre, though, how bad they got, how quick they got bad. Like, it's just hard to fathom. I mean, I understand things change in baseball, and that's the way it works. But they were so good on a tear, and you're like, they're going to maybe run away with this thing, and then all of a sudden they can't win at all.
1: An oddity of the schedule here for the Cubs, though. They host the Giants, then go to the Colorado Rockies, to the San Francisco Giants, to then come home and host the Rockies.
2: The Rockies, that is bizarre.
1: Knock out all of them in the next 12. Jeez. So if there's going to be a time to feel right about yourself, Drew,
0: that would be it.
1: It would be now for them to be able to start feeling a little bit better about themselves.
0: Absolutely. Continue to hit us up, 877-794-1973. NicolaiLaw.com, talk and text line. When we return, we will catch up with our pal Hunter Baumgart.
1: Cannot wait. He gets a huge day today.
0: Huge day.
1: Big Hunter day today.
0: He's visiting with us. He'll be at the ballpark.
1: And I don't know how he'll get much better.
0: Milwaukee's baseball tonight, which is in essence now a Thursday getaway game, a post-game show.
1: Yeah, and he gets all of it. He gets all the reaction, gets to be at the game, get you all the insight from the ballpark, pregame and everything. So 6 o'clock tonight is a must-listen to on Fox Sports Radio Wisconsin.
0: It's must-listen when he joins us. HB4 is next. You are in the huddle, Fox Sports Radio Wisconsin. And less than nil when we dress to kill. Every time the ladies pass, they be like, can y'all
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9: 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Or

0: who's having a big, it's a big Hunter day today.
1: Yeah,
0: Brewers,
1: it is.
0: Giants series finale, and then Milwaukee's baseball tonight firing up at 6. Good morning, Hunter.
2: Good morning, guys. How are you?
0: Fantastic. Fantastic.
1: A lot better now, I'll tell you that much.
0: We were talking about last night's game. Me the Giants kicked the crap out of somebody 1-0. When you've lost 7 of 8, you're scuffling, and you've got your ace on the mound. That's kind of what you want to do. It was one of those nights with the Brewers. They had chances late, but you just kind of tip your cap, and that guy pitched great, and let's go get him tomorrow. Isn't that the, was that the vibe? I'm guessing that was the vibe in my living room. What was it like in the clubhouse?
2: Yeah, the same vibe, I think, from your living room to the clubhouse last night. It was the second straight Wednesday where they've been no hit into the seventh inning, which is wild because this is also, we're talking about one of the best teams in baseball, one of the hottest teams in baseball. But for some reason, Dustin May and Logan Webb were able to solve them for a lot of the game. And then, yeah, they had the rally in the eighth. They had the rally in the ninth and just could not scratch that run across to tie the game. You kind of felt like, okay, the tide was going to turn at some point, like it did against the Cardinals last week. It just didn't, unfortunately. And he, like you said, got to tip your cap to Logan Webb. He's done it against the Brewers so many times. And he did it again for some reason. One of those pitchers that has the Brewers number. We've seen hitters over the years have the Brewers number. He's one of those pitchers that has as well for some reason. Pat Murphy even mentioned it the night before as well, saying he's had some serious success against us. And boy, he came out and did so. So yeah, that was kind of the sentiment. And yeah, I was thinking about it. I'm like, man, baseball is just wild. You score 24 runs in the first two games of the series and they don't score in the third game. Like it's just, it can be so... Yeah, the next day, of course, like it matters and momentum can happen and everything like that. But as Pat Murphy always says, it's about winning tonight because that game, you know, what happened yesterday doesn't necessarily mean anything for what's going to happen today.
1: Man, I hear that Wednesday stat, Drew, and I just smile because I can already hear the laugh of like, well, that means nothing, but it's something. That's hilarious and the oddity of it happening. But in the ballpark last night, Hunter, you could feel it. Everybody believed at whatever point Webb walked off the mound at 94 pitches after the seventh inning. All right, sweet. Now there's a chance to win the game. And there was. You cleanly had an opportunity, especially the Yelich double that started out in the ninth. There were a ton of opportunities back half of the ball game, but to see Webb calling his own pitches and then just dicing you up and looking back at the second screen in the right field corner, like to check out the velocity and see what it looked like. It felt like he was working on stuff last night by working you. Sometimes there's just going to be that. And for a ball club that has had the offensive consistency struggles, albeit the outburst last couple of nights, it did feel like, okay, now we can just rip the page off because there's nothing else that you can do than just tip your cap to that kid.
2: Exactly. And credit to Robert Gasser and Chad Patrick for what they did in keeping that game at a one-run game, just like the Brewers did against the Cardinals last week. It's just the same thing where you have a chance because your pitchers keep you in the game like they have all season long. Whoever they throw in that starting role, I know Armin said it yesterday, like whoever is thrown into that role has done really well, and Gasser is the latest guy to turn things around after a rough first two starts. But yeah, that's exactly what it was. And, you know, they had backyard baseball night last night, so all the Brewers were backyard baseball characters on the scoreboard. But I think the star of the scoreboard was this guy, Billy, last night, who was a Jumbotron at one point.
3: What?
2: Dance on there as well.
3: Oh, so just buried the lead. Yeah. Billy didn't tell us.
0: Buried the lead.
3: Oh, 2.5 hours, and Billy didn't tell us he was on the... All right, Billy, way to go.
1: Oh, thank you. Like thank that. You. Yeah.
3: Did you do anything crazy, or was it just like a split-second deal, or...
1: Well, we ended up being on there a decent amount of times because whenever they would walk up from the on-deck circle, they ended up being able to capture my ugly mug. But yeah, it was a good time.
3: I love that.
1: They gave me Flo Rida, Armin.
3: Oh, which one? My House, the song?
1: A little low. Come on.
3: Low's good,
1: obviously. The old school Flo Rida. Old school. When the real OGs think of Flo Rida, you think of low.
3: The real ones.
1: Because you learned a lot of things about yourself in high school when that song came out. But it was a good time to be able to be there. You mentioned Gasser, Hunter. Can he earn himself more starts, more ops? Because that little back-to-back, that pairing looks nice. And for a back half of the rotation that right now is really ravaged by injuries, I'm wondering how much they're trying to find a pairing to maybe eat through a number of innings like they did last night.
2: Yeah, I was thinking about that too, because I was thinking about what they're doing with this rotation and how long Gasser will be up here. Because you think about it, they're going with a 6-man rotation because they've got Gasser, Crow, Sproat, Mizorowski, Drouin, Harrison, really is their six guy. I mean, they have five guys over the next, you know, starting last night, five straight games of starters that were not named Harrison. Of course, Harrison isn't going anywhere in that rotation. So you're technically have a six. Now, will they do that the next time around with the off day? I don't think so, because they have an off day next Thursday. So who is kind of that odd man out? Is it Drouin that then goes back into the bullpen? Maybe that's the most likely because of what Gasser did last night, five innings and only one run, one walk, five strikeouts. Like, he was very solid last night. And so maybe that earns him another start. If he wouldn't have been, maybe they send him down and keep Drouin in that starting rotation. So they're not going to need six guys coming up, you know, because next weekend, really. So what do they do in the meantime? Do they keep Gasser? And like you said, do a piggyback of Chad Patrick. Patrick can really piggyback off of any of these guys. It can be Shane Drouin as well. I mean, he did that, four scoreless innings yesterday. And that means he could probably be ready for four scoreless innings or four innings, whether they're scoreless or not, we'll see. But he's been really good, a 1.66 ERA out of the bullpen so far this year over nine relief appearances. He could do that for Shane Drouin on Sunday, possibly, just because of how he is set up and the workload he is able to take on and the efficiency with which he has worked out of the bullpen. So I'm curious to see what they do, because right now they're set up to have six starters, but you don't want to necessarily be one guy down in the bullpen. Do they send Robert Gasser down quickly again and try to get a fresh arm up here for the next foreseeable future? Because they're down a man in that bullpen right now with Rob Z going back on the IL and Gasser coming up for a starting spot last night. So I'm curious to see what they do there. But I think he's earned another one, and I'd like to see him kind of be part of this starting rotation. I think if Shane Drouin can be a long relief guy, you're in good shape. I mean, Shane Drouin starting is also fine because he's pitched well really in any capacity that you put him in. But maybe you have Gasser, Crow, Sproat, Mizorowski, and Harrison right now as your five in any order. And then you have Shane Drouin come out of the bullpen. You have Chad Patrick coming out of the bullpen and then wait for Woodruff and Priester to come back.
3: Yeah, it's pretty amazing how good every guy you just mentioned, how great he's done. That's all I'm going
0: to
3: say.
0: Yeah,
3: it's just,
0: having those guys stretched and ready to go longer is definitely a help. We're talking to Hunter Baumgart, our baseball go-to guy here in the huddle. Hunter, of course, brought to us by our pals at Import Minded. All right, Hunter, the Orthopedic Associates of Wisconsin Injury Report. Jared Koenig had a comeback. Priester had a setback that we talked about last time. But the interesting story to me in Brewers medically is Luis Peña, the prospect who keeps on having health issues for the Timber Rattlers.
1: Yeah, that's a scary situation.
3: Very big concern.
0: Yeah, that's very strange. I mean, he left Tuesday's game with another illness just after coming back.
1: And he was out for, what, a month after that scary situation where they had to get him out of the dugout?
0: Yeah, seemed like it. So that's one to watch.
2: For sure, one of the top prospects in the Brewers system. And we have not gotten an update from, maybe we will today, but other than that, he had left the game a couple of nights ago with that illness. And so we'll see. It's like you said, it's kind of scary considering what happened. And then he had to build back up kind of, pitchers, we use that term build back up a lot, but he kind of did. He went to Arizona, made sure he could play in games, and then he was activated off the IL. And then soon after, just a few days, really, he unfortunately left the game less than a week later. So, yeah, we'll keep you posted on that. The other injuries, we got a slew of injury updates yesterday. One is that Logan Henderson got an injection for his back, and so he's not going to be ready till late June or early July, they're projecting. It's, you know, he went on the Memorial Day was when he went on the IL. So 15 days, about June 10th, he would be eligible. And you're kind of hoping it would be a more of a minimum stay. But this sounds like it's going to be a month plus injury when it's all said and done. So that's what he's looking at. Jared Koenig is still rolling down there in AAA. And so he continues his rehab assignment. His estimated return is early to mid-June. So we could see him, I would say, the next week or so, it's possible to see Jared Koenig. Quinn Priester, good news. He threw 3.2 3 2/3 innings with no issue for the ACL Brewers after his rehab assignment was transferred from Nashville to Arizona. On Tuesday night, he threw 3 2/3 and was pain-free, according to Pat Murphy. And Pat Murphy said it went much better. So it's you know, obviously the competition is not the same at the ACL Brewers, but they're able to have a little more of a controlled environment. And so I am interested to see how that helps him, even if it's just mentally, to go through it. And they're still projecting a possible return in June. So we're June 4th right now. I wouldn't think, you know, I would think they're going to do at least maybe three more outings down there. Mm-hmm. That's just a guess on my part, but it's not going to be, you know, anytime imminent that he is going to come back. But that's great that that first outing in Arizona helped and went well. Brandon Woodruff yesterday, we saw him taking live BP while we were waiting to talk to Pat Murphy yesterday. He was facing Brandon Lockridge and Blake Perkins. A live BP is basically like a simulated game where he faces hitters on the field. And he threw 42 pitches, three ups, you know, like basically three innings. And his estimated return is still sometime in June. Pat Murphy said they're going to see how his body comes back and then bounces back and then basically decide whether he needs any sort of a rehab assignment, what his next step would be. But Pat Murphy stressed to us, I don't want to have him come back unless he's fully confident, you know, that he can be back himself. So I think that's going to be very much a collaborative decision between Woodruff and the organization as to when he returns.
1: Yeah, 22.5 million reasons to wait. Much as it sounds like you do the exact same thing with Parsons, as he said yesterday in Green Bay. This isn't about winning games in the middle of the year. Those are nice. Right now we're winning enough of them that I don't think it's a big deal. But you hold that rifle until you know that you're going to be able to be deployed in October, because they just haven't had them in so long. What's the scuttlebutt, if there's any, Hunter, as much as there is in the fandom and in the seats, about the left side of the infield? Because like that, as much as, especially when you're getting no hit, that's going to happen. Like what's happening with these bats? Of course we need something. And Luis Renjifo has had a couple of better at bats. Joey Ortiz found himself an extra base hit. David Hamilton is finding his way on a little bit. But is there as much conversation of the two young men that people believe they could just swap up here of Jett Williams and Cooper Pratt for that left side of the infield in Brewers circles as much as there is in the fandoms and on our YouTube chat?
2: I think there is, amongst us reporters at least, continuing that discussion and trying to figure out when that might happen, what would lead to those call-ups. June 1st came and you kind of thought, okay, maybe that's a marker that they want to bring someone up, and we were kind of seeing if maybe Monday there would be a call-up and nothing there. What I have noticed is David Hamilton's playing a lot more shortstop than Joey Ortiz right now. If you look at the last week or so, he's kind of got that starting role right now. And Joey Ortiz is coming in late in games, off the bench, defensive substitution. So I that has been a change. I mean, they were going with a lot of Joey, or at least a platoon. It's been a lot of David Hamilton against whether it's lefty, right, whatever it happens to be. That's been a lot. Now, I would think, it depends on who is out there, whether it's a righty or a lefty. Maybe you could go a little more platoon. But overall, they like what David Hamilton is doing. Not that David Hamilton is knocking the cover off the ball, but he's been a little better as of late. Some of the, he's been driving the ball just a little more, just showing his range at shortstop. Like Joey Ortiz is really good defensively at getting any ball that's kind of near him, but the range that Hamilton has is better than Joey Ortiz. The amount of balls that he can get to over there at shortstop, just because of his speed and the jump he has, and some of the balls he I'm like, oh, that's ticketed for left field, and he's able to at least dive and knock it down or something like that. That is intriguing, I think, to the Brewers as well. And then Renjifo with a couple of really nice plays last night. The one that he got up there on the hops. I didn't know Renjifo had the type of hops he showed last night, but boy, he got up there in one of those. So I still think and their defense has been up and down, right? Hamilton had the game where he had the error and then two like magnificent plays. Renjifo has had those type of nights as well. I still think that, and Renjifo had a key error over the weekend in Houston, but if their defense starts to waver, and we've seen it kind of get shaky at times, and then they've kind of pulled out of it, but if the defense starts to waver, then I think that's when you could see a Pratt or a Williams. I don't know if I'm surprised we haven't seen him yet, but now that we're past Memorial Day, now that we're more than 2 months in, we're a third away into the season, that's when you really start to think, okay, what can make this team better And I as much as they, you know, I know they paid Cooper Pratt, but I would really like to see Jet Williams on this team. He's, you know, one of the, I think he's the third ranked prospect according to MLB. And I just want to see, I feel like he could be kind of the Durbin of last year. And provide that spark to this team as well. Not that they necessarily need it. They're 37-22, but just to try to solve that left side of the infield a little bit and provide a little more. Because one of the things this team did really well last year is hit 1 through 8. You were really solid in the order. Joey Ortiz, depending, was iffy at the 9 spot. But otherwise, you were really solid 1 through 8. Right now, it's kind of 1 through 6. And then it's like, okay, will Frelick be able to turn? And sure. Frelick's turn around a little bit. But otherwise, there's some iffiness down there. And one of the reasons they won 97 games is because they had the 1 through 8 solid lineup last year. And I feel like that would help if maybe they call one of those guys up. That's a good point.
3: Yeah, and you expect a little bit of improvement, obviously, from Frelick. Like, I think it'll steadily rise.
1: I think he finally has more extra base hits than catcher's interferences.
3: That's big. That's big. Like, the thing is, number. He has enough of a baseline where you do expect it to rise eventually. He's a big part of it. And I think you mentioned it. The thing is, they've been winning so much in the midst of this. It's hard to make too many changes. It's easier to be patient, let's say, when you're winning so much. If the Brewers were not winning and there was a little bit, like, if they were the Cubs right now, I was like, all right, we got to do something. We got to change something. You had that sort of instinct, right? But they're not. They're winning so much. So the good thing is they've been able to win amidst those weaknesses. And another good point, the defense doesn't really drop off much at all when Hamilton's in there instead of Ortiz. I mean, I think that's one thing. Ortiz has been really good defensively. So has Hamilton. So all those things working together, I think that's why we can be a little bit patient right now.
2: Well, yeah, I think so. I think, and look, when you're 15 games over 500, it's hard to make a drastic move in any sort of way, right? Because you're winning baseball games. So I think that is really a major factor here. As much as we want to say and look at the team, and look, they always want to get better. And Murphy said it last night. I think it was last night at the podium saying, like, yes, we're in first place, but we're always focused on getting better and how can we get better? He was talking about that last night, talking about his conversations with Robert Gasser about what he needs to do and throw more strikes and everything like that. Like they may be one of the better teams in baseball record wise, but there's still room for growth. And that's what makes it exciting about what this team could be come July and August and September and October, and the way this team could improve. And now you got, you know, the MLB Network trying to stress that they could go get Tarik Skubal. So we'll see about that.
0: Yeah, that'll affect the CBA.
1: That would change things up a little bit. Yeah, that might change things up a little bit.
0: If they make that deal, no matter what happens, that's going to affect the negotiations. Anything else we need to know going into today? We were saying earlier, Hunter, it's tough to win a 4-game series. Brewers have a chance if they win today on the way out, and then they have that Colorado trip looming. Get to see Miz pitch in Coors Field, which would be interesting. Anything else we need to know today?
2: Yeah, I think you got Coleman Crowe making his home debut. He's not pitched at American Family Field yet. It's been all 3 of his starts so far have been on the road, Miami, Minnesota, and Houston. So looking forward to seeing him and getting a chance to see him up close here this afternoon. You're facing former Brewer Adrian Houser this afternoon as well. And look, the probables came out for the weekend. You've got Brandon Sproat sticking in that rotation, and he'll start that first game in Colorado coming up tomorrow. Just another opportunity to see what he can do. Obviously, it's like you hope that he can bounce back from his Saturday outing against Houston, and we're kind of seeing. Hopefully, what I'm hoping is we kind of see him grow in front of our eyes, and can
1: Hunter, I've done a 180. Better. I want him to get 2 more starts. Like, I thought I was almost ready for him to. Now, Drew, like you said, after you watched the guy struggle for a month and a half, let's give him a week. I actually want to see him get 2 because this one's going to be tough. That's a tough bargain there in Colorado. But don't you have to see how he can bounce back? That's all a part of the development.
2: I think so. Absolutely. I think you give him at least a couple. And I expect. Well, look, here's the thing, too. They kind of need him right now. So
1: they don't have a whole lot of options.
2: Well, that's exactly it. So I just feel like they're like, you know what? We know he's really good when he's good. He's really good. So can we hopefully tap into that? I'm sure Chris Hook, Jim Henderson, they're all working as hard as they can on his days between starts to try to improve things. And at some point, I do believe it's going to click for the guy. You hope, obviously, it's sooner rather than later. And maybe a good start in Coors Field is on the tap coming up tomorrow night. And maybe that can propel him moving forward.
0: All right. Hunter, great stuff as always. Have yourself a wonderful day. Enjoy it. We'll be looking forward to Milwaukee's baseball tonight, which is, in essence, today a postgame show.
1: Yeah, no kidding. See you at the ballpark, Brian.
2: Yes, looking forward to it. Thanks, guys.
0: All right, Hunter Baumgart. We're already at the end of the line.
1: How does this happen every single
0: day? Every day.
1: When
0: we come back, our wake and bake story of the day and our farewell to South Beach Sarian, who's going.
1: He's
0: going to
1: give you some hot crypto advice on the other side. Stay tuned.
0: That's right. This time tomorrow, he'll be in the jet setting.
3: Yeah, the PJ.
1: Jet setting, just sitting there tapping and looking at his account, Drew.
0: Loving it.
3: I'm the only guy that hits the drive.
1: What coin are we selling today?
0: Right. You're in the huddle, Fox Sports Radio, Wisconsin.
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0: Let me talk to him. Closing ceremonies upon us here in the huddle. Fox Sports Radio, Wisconsin. Drew, Billy, and Armin. We've got another four-pack of Summerfest tickets to give away. The big gig starts 2 weeks from today.
1: Ah, and that's going to be phenomenal.
0: It is going to be glorious. Glorious. I don't know what those Friday shows are going to be like during the run, because I'll be burning the candle.
1: Well, you know what? But hey, that's why you got teammates, Drew. We're here to pick that's you right. up on those days, right?
0: That's right.
1: Come on now.
3: We're here for each other.
0: A little compromised.
1: Yeah. Five card studs there on
0: all good.
1: On Thursday night to open that thing up.
3: I like that.
1: Third eye blind there on night one.
0: Oh, that's man. All right.
1: Listen, guys, I'm here for you on that Friday. We're here for it.
3: You only get one chance to see Third Eye Blind for the seventh time.
0: That's right. We're 2 weeks out from Summerfest, so caller number two at 877-794-1973 can win a four-pack of general admission tickets to Summerfest. That's all you really need. Just walk around, discover music, have some beers, have some Sazzes, maybe see Sazz in person, which is always
1: the best.
0: Blast.
1: Yes. He's
0: simply the finest. So check it out. Caller number two right now, 877-794-1973.
1: I'm excited. Last year when we took in Summerfest, I mean, the little man kind of understood what he was getting. Now he's going to get the full understanding. Brother, these are sour cream and chives fries.
3: Yeah.
1: Right? I mean, like, this is a different level of a treat that you're getting. These are no longer just the little nuggets that we're getting from Costco.
3: Right.
1: These Sazzes tenders are a different beast, brother. He's going to enjoy the heck out of the snacks in that one.
0: Yep, that combo plate's going to hit for sure.
3: Eating plate in the sun, and then you get a wine shaved ice.
1: And then he doesn't understand, why is my dad walking around with half a chicken?
0: That's right.
1: Because why else would I
0: why
1: not?
0: Why wouldn't you?
1: Why would I not? When they're flipping those things on the pit, there's no way I'm not taking one off.
0: 877-794-1973. Okay, time for a little wake and bake action from our friends at happyplacehemp.com. 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Madison, Wisconsin, they ship everywhere in the state. Billy, what do you got? Make it quick.
1: Well, here's the thing. It was a quick video. It was a quick claim to fame for one individual who decided that he was going to take a picture with Victor Wembanyama. Ran onto the floor last night in game one of the NBA Finals to take a selfie with Wemby. He got Wemby to smile. Wemby said, I've never been in that situation. I actually didn't know how to act. But he had too many drift seltzers because my man didn't even get Wemby's face in the frame.
0: Hard to do when he's
1: the 75. Video is out. He goes, this is the point of view when you're running on. And all he gets is Wemby's chest. He does get Spurs number one on the video, but kind of missed the money shot.
0: Armin talked about that. Missed it. Missed his chance. All right. We're wrapping up South Beach. Sorry, and have a great weekend.
1: Thanks.
0: Tomorrow, it's just going to be me and Billy against the world. We're going to need some audience participation. But in any event, we'll see you at 5 a.m. in the huddle.
1: Peace.
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0: Welcome in. We're talking Brewers for the next hour here on Fox Sports 920 in Milwaukee and, of course, on YouTube, Facebook, and X. And it's time to look back at what was a quite a difference between the first two games of the series against San Francisco and the last two games against San Francisco, including the 12-9 loss this afternoon. And unfortunately, it did not go the Brewers' way at the very end. David Hamilton giving the ball a ride all the way to the warning track. It would have been a game-tying home run in the ninth inning, but unfortunately, just short. And the Brewers fall just short of winning this series, falling 12-9 today. And they split the series with the Giants. Welcome on in. I am Hunter Baumgart. Thanks so much for tuning in. I've got you for the next hour and want to hear from you on YouTube, Facebook, or X. YouTube, make sure to subscribe. Fox Sports Radio Wisconsin. And also on the NicolaiLaw.com talking text line. Want to hear from you there at 877-794-1973. Have you till 7 o'clock. We're talking Brewers with you after a tough loss today, really. Thought kind of, oh, it's going to be a blowout at some points in that game, then they would come back a little bit. Then, oh, looks like it's going to be a blowout, right? They're down 6-1, then they're down 6-3, and you're like, okay, maybe they got a shot. And then they're down, what, 12-3? It's like, okay. And they're down 12-6, and it's like, okay, 12-6, ninth inning. All of a sudden, they're down 12-7. The bases are loaded with nobody out. It's like, okay. Then they're down 12-9 with two outs, and David Hamilton is the tying run at the plate, and he gives the ball a ride, 102 off the bat, all the way to the warning track, and just wasn't enough. And the pitching today is kind of the story because the offense definitely did enough to win. Nine runs is going to win you a lot of baseball games. Unfortunately, not today. Coleman Crowe had a rough start, his first start in Milwaukee, his fourth major league start, and unfortunately, it just wasn't good, didn't go well for Coleman Crowe today. And then you had both D.L. Hall and Grant Anderson leave with injuries. We'll get an update on that coming up. And then Jake Woodford did not pitch well in the back end as well. So all of that combined leads to 12 runs on 20 hits for the San Francisco Giants this afternoon. Wow. And a really long game at American Family Field. So we are going to hear from Pat Murphy here first. We are going to hear his post-game conference, press conference, and his comments after the game talking about the injuries. He's going to give you an update on D.L. Hall. He's going to give you an update on Grant Anderson. He's also going to kind of talk about where the state of the team is at. Also, what he liked offensively and how the guys continue to fight, even though they were down by nine runs at 12-3 today and made it a 12-9 ball game. So let's, without any further ado, let's hear from Pat Murphy. And then throughout the show, we'll look ahead to this weekend's series in Colorado for the Brewers, what the pitching matchups look like. We'll look at Colorado as a whole, what their rankings are like, what kind of season they've had so far. Not been great over there. Also, MLB Network seems to really be liking the Brewers this week. We're going to get into that a little bit. And also the Tarek Skubal discussion. And take away some of the positives from today's loss. Even though it is a loss, there are some positives, and especially when you look at the series as a whole. So we'll look at all of that coming up. But first, let's hear from the skipper, right? It is Pat Murphy's post-game press conference after today's 12-9 loss.
1: Okay, guys, what do you got? Yeah, we don't know yet, either one. We're investigating. Hall's going for an MRI. We don't know. Oh, yeah. It was subscap and pec. Subscap and pec were both hurting. We don't know how serious. But anytime you have the subscap or you have the pec hurting, you know, you're going to be cautious and make sure. Anderson's took a line drive off his forearm. Right now, we're seeing his contusion. We got to follow up, make sure that once the swelling's down, the second, or, you know, x-ray it more than once. So that's all we know on that. Hey, I say it all the time. This season and every season will give you the full catastrophe, you know, the full major league catastrophe. We've had a surplus of injuries early, we've got three starters out right now, Priester, Woodruff, and Henderson. We've got relievers like Zerpa and Koenig that were going to be part of it. That's five major injuries. Rob Z's out again. So you got six, and I'm forgetting somebody, I'm sure, six pitching injuries already of guys that might have been on the team, so that's half your staff. But, you know, we've always found a way. Now you have potentially two more injuries. You give up 20 hits today. That's usually not a recipe for eight starters out of, or eight pitchers out of your top 15, and then 20 giving up 20 hits. I think that's probably not a recipe for a first place club. But look where we are. You know? Yeah, I mean, they're going to always play hard. You know what I mean? Like, they're going to play hard down 12-3 and, you know, get some guys out of there that need to get off their feet, Trang and Contreras and Bowers. You know, you get those guys off their feet, and lo and behold, it's 12-9, and ball's traveling 101 towards the center field fence, and you're thinking, maybe. But, yeah, I'm just proud of our guys. You know, they play hard. This is baseball. This is how it goes. You're not in the teams in the major leagues never win 140, and they don't go 140 and 20 for a reason, because, you know, this is, look at that Giants team. You know, they've got some stars over there, some all stars, and you know, and they're very, very talented. And like I said, they didn't come into the season thinking, oh, you know, this will be a rebuilding year. They came into the season saying, hey, we're going to beat the Dodgers. And on any given day, they can. So. It doesn't matter if it's a short start or a long start. It wasn't good. Yeah. It wasn't good. So he's a young kid. This is his fourth start ever. And in the big leagues, he's given us three pretty good outings. This one wasn't his best, for sure. You know, he'll learn from it. He's a great kid. And, you know, they have to sometimes have this outing in the big leagues to know that, like, wow, I can't be behind in the count. I can't be sloppy. I got to execute pitches. So. Yeah, I mean, those rules are tough. They can go either way. You know, it depends where the other team's rolling. And ball squeaks through. All of a sudden, guy gives up three runs in a mop-up roll. And you're like, that's not very good. Or it goes the other way. They smash the ball right at people, or they're not in it because the game's over, or they're in a bad state. So it can go either way. That rule's hard to evaluate. It truly is. But Jake has been willing. He's been a great teammate. He's been incredibly willing to take the ball for as long as we need him every single day. So I don't tend to look at that with the same glasses as you look at other spots on the staff. Is the way he's pitching gonna give him the chance to be in a different role? No. But I think he's a great, great teammate, and will take the ball at any time. And I think those people are needed. There's a reason he's been in the big leagues this many years.
2: Opening play with Churios in it, too close to the wall, it looks like. Is this a tougher spot because of how long the linebacker is?
1: We've had a lot of guys rob a lot of home runs. You saw one today, right? Didn't Vaughn get robbed of one today? So we've had a lot of guys rob a lot of home runs at this park. It's becoming prevalent in Major League Baseball that home run robberies are just, they're five times as many as ever before. So you got to practice it and you got to become good at it. He's not at this point, you know what I mean? But that's a skill that takes time, you know, and he's been injured this year and all that other kind of stuff. So it's hard to practice in spring training, but you have to do it. So we've got to get to that. But it's still, in the moment, you're moving a long way. It's tough to judge. And that happens more often than it does now, you know, or the guy gets caught on the wall, or the guy mistimes the jump.
2: That's what I've been through at Long Beach. What do you expect from that stadium?
1: I'm sorry, but I'm not even thinking that. You know what I mean? Like, I'm sure it'll be, you know, the stadium's a minor league stadium, triple A stadium, the ball flies. So it's no different than playing in Chicago when the wind's blowing straight in, make the adjustments. You know what I mean? There's adjustments to be made. You can't make outs on the bases that day. You can't, you got to adjust your game a little bit anytime you're playing in that. But it's not something I'm thinking about. We're going to Colorado, the same thing. You know, things are different. So it's all part of it. Like I said, the full catastrophe is alive and well in every major league season.
0: And that's a term that he has used in the past, the full catastrophe. I've heard Pat Murphy use that in the past, saying, you know, just that is what can happen in the major league season. Look, a major league season is really long. There's a lot of players. There's a lot of players, you know, moving their bodies in ways that are very intense when you talk about pitching and the way you have to throw the baseball. And obviously technology is getting better and better to hopefully try to prevent those injuries. But boy, pitching injuries are prevalent, especially on the Brewers right now. And that is part of that full catastrophe that Murph is saying. And it's going to have to be next man up when it comes to this Colorado series. We'll see if it's an IL stint for either DL Hall or Grant Anderson. And before we talk a little bit more about kind of the vibe I got from those two guys, let's let you hear from them. Let's first hear from DL Hall when he spoke to reporters here this afternoon after leaving with a left shoulder injury. Okay, for some reason we're not hearing that over the air, so we will do this because this is going to work. Here you go.
3: I think obviously she was disappointed. Not ideal. Hopefully it's nothing crazy. Short-lived, but we'll see.
4: Murph said it was like pec and subscap. In your experience, I mean, have you ever had anything like that, or what?
3: First time. Just felt a couple pitches before it came out. Just felt like they climbed up. Tried to keep rolling through a couple sliders, but kind of irritated a little more. And just didn't want to push it further. Tried to at least finish that batter, but they didn't want me to. So probably a good idea, but don't really have much of it yet.
5: Did you feel anything warming up in the pen, or this was all on the mound?
3: It all happened on the mound. I mean, I was fine through my first two ups. And then just
0: kind of
3: really came out of nowhere.
0: So there you go, DL Hall talking about it. And I just from the tone and his demeanor there, it doesn't seem great for DL Hall. It just his demeanor there. And obviously, you know, he had been pitching better. Adjustments had been made. He's trying to limit the walks when he's out there. And he's had a solid season. I know some of the underlying numbers when the ERA looked good weren't great, but he's starting to improve some of the things that he was working on. And for this to come at this time, this is a guy who's also battled a lot of injuries throughout his Brewers tenure. This is a guy who spent a lot of time on the injured list. And you just feel for the guy because you could see the frustration. If you were watching the game, you saw the frustration. He said there he wanted to finish the hitter, but Pat Murphy and the Brewers training staff and Chris Hook were out there, and it just, you don't want to just have him try to force something and make it even worse than it was. Said he felt it warming up on the mound there. You know, his first two ups were fine, and then comes out for that third up and just did not feel right in that left shoulder area. Subscap, pec, somewhere in that area. And so... the MRI will reveal whatever it reveals, but just the demeanor and, oh man, the vibe you got from that, just not great. So hoping that is sooner rather than later, you know, that their news is better than worse, but we will see with DL Hall, and that is a length option that they kind of desperately needed today, especially with Coleman Crow's short start. They would love DL Hall to go a couple of more innings, but they have to quickly go to Grant Anderson. And unfortunately, Grant Anderson then had to leave the game in the seventh inning after getting hit by a comebacker in the throwing arm. Let's hear from Grant Anderson.
6: We're testing, but do you feel like so far it's encouraging? How do you feel?
7: Yeah, it feels much better already, but nothing's broken, thankfully. So just kind of got a couple of days to see what it feels like and go from there.
8: Where did it get you exactly?
7: Right on the forearm, I guess. Yeah, got a good jolt. I hit the bone pretty good, but fortunately it wasn't any harder. Unfortunately, nothing's broken or fractured.
9: But I'm seeing like it took you. Did you think maybe you got you like in the body or somewhere? Like,
7: no, it just takes a second. Sometimes like you get hit initially and you don't really feel it, but then it kind of kicks in pretty quick right after that. So it didn't feel good.
5: Have any
7: yeah, I think we're gonna have another look at it just to be sure. But so far, it feels pretty good.
6: Man, you've been part of this team overcoming other stuff when guys get hurt.
7: Yeah.
6: How does it work? Just next man up in these situations?
7: Yeah, you know, I think we do a pretty good job as sticking together. And I gotta give some credit to Greeny. He's always, you know, telling us hold the line and next man up. And we play for each other out there, especially in the pen, you know. We try to pick each other up, like Dio going down, you know, I try to do my best to come in for him and pick the guys up. It's just part of the mentality that kind of, it's almost bred into you when you get here, you know. It's kind of fed into everybody in the locker room, like, hey, you know, we can make it without somebody because the next guy's going to step up and do their job until that guy comes back.
0: There you go, Grant Anderson talking. Grant Anderson talking to us just a bit ago at American Family Field. So no fracture. That's the good news. When it comes to his forearm, it's feeling better already. So sounds like once the swelling goes down, they'll take another image. I just wonder if that's a 15-day IL stint because, look, you had Woodford pitch more than two innings today. You had a short start from Coleman Crowe, meaning D.L. Hall had to pitch. If D.L. Hall's also going on the IL, you're going to need pitching in this series against Colorado. And as Adam Calvey of MLB.com asked Pat Murphy, you're heading into two environments that are prone to be advantageous to hitters and not to pitchers. And so, boy, you're going to hopefully, I mean, cross your fingers for long starts from your starters this weekend in Sprout, Mizorowski, and Drouin. But in Colorado, it's usually hitter-friendly, as you know. So it is going to be interesting to see what the moves are and if they do need to make some moves on the pitching side. You know, is it Fitzpatrick back up to the major league level from the Nashville Sounds? Is it then also a Craig Yoho? Is it time for him to make his season debut in 2026 going maybe in Colorado? And then maybe a length option, whoever you want to pick down there, maybe an Easton McGee or someone like that. So those are some options for them at AAA, but boy, they are kind of depleted out there right now when you look at those guys. And when we do the bullpen report tomorrow night before Brewers and Rockies, I'll be on 6:30 to 7:30 tomorrow night, 7:40 first pitch in Colorado. So we will be on the air 6:30 to 7:30 on the baseball pregame show tomorrow. And when I'm on the air tomorrow, we're going to do the bullpen report and we might have some new names to be reading off to you if indeed some IL stints are needed. Hopefully it's not. Hopefully they can give Grant Anderson a couple of days. But as we talked to Rob Z yesterday and he mentioned this, he's like, if he can't be available for more than a couple of days, it's hard for the team to keep you on the roster instead of putting you on the IL because they just need pitching out there. And to make matters worse, they're going with a six-man rotation right now. They basically have six starters up, which means you have one less guy in that bullpen because you had Robert Gasser yesterday, and then, of course, Coleman Crowe today, Sprout, Mizorowski, and Drouin, and then Harrison. You have six starters right now. And so you're basically down a guy in that pen. And, you know, Chad Patrick pitched four innings yesterday. So is he going to be available tomorrow? Maybe for no more than an inning or so. So just out of necessity, they might have to call someone up. I mean, I'd be shocked if there's not a roster move tomorrow, whatever that happens to be. You also heard Pat Murphy talk about Jake Woodford there and his role and saying basically, you know, he's not pitching his way into any other role. And that is a tough role to pitch in, as Pat Murphy mentioned, right? You're in blowouts. It's just kind of, you know, you're not really set up for necessarily success, but he has had a over 7 ERA now this season for the Brewers. So you wonder if that's a move at some point. So just speculation on all of these, but unfortunately it didn't get started well today when Coleman Crowe made the start for the Crew and did not go very deep into the ballgame. In fact, he only pitched into the third inning, could not pitch through the third inning, not due to injury or anything, just poor results. 2 1/3, 6 earned runs for him, 2 walks, 2 Ks, gave up the home run on the first pitch of the ballgame to Casey Schmidt. And that was his first pitch at American Family Field in his professional career. And unfortunately, it went over the fence. So after some solid outings in his first three, all on the road in Miami, Minnesota, and Houston, today was not so much for Coleman Crowe against 6 earned runs on 9 hits. Let's hear from Coleman. This is what he had to say to reporters after his start.
5: Coleman, what do you take away from a day like today, and especially that first inning?
10: Yeah, I mean, it's tough. I feel like it's all in the way you respond and bounce back. I mean, there's definitely some pitches I would have liked to have back, but after that first inning, I felt like I responded well. After going out there for the second and, you know, kind of giving, you know, eat some innings and, you know, put our team in a little bit better position, try and go in and win a ball game. But, yeah, I think it's in how you respond, and just got to continue to get better and make better pitches.
11: It was a little bit of bad luck. It looked like Churio had that sized up, and then it bounces over. How do you get your mind right after something like that happens?
10: Yeah, just honestly just try to control what I can. Yeah, I can't control where the ball's hit. So when something like that happens, I really just try to make a better pitch, make the next pitch. Yeah.
12: What do you think is kind of the biggest difference from your first two starts, maybe even your first three?
10: Not sure. I didn't have my best stuff today, obviously. I just feel like I didn't attack like I normally did. But, yeah, could have been a little bit of that, a little bit of could have been a good day of hitting. But yeah, not my best stuff. Got to definitely do better in, like, late counts, so.
13: Do you make anything in particular of some of the two-strike contact and some of the two-strike hits today?
10: No, I mean, I don't know. I think, like I said, some of them should have been better executed. Got to get some of the breakers down and the four seams up a little bit. But, yeah, not too much. Just got to make better pitches, really, is all it is at the end of the day.

0: Woodford ends up giving up 4 earned runs himself, and his ERA is continuing to balloon. So, you know, the game notes here, 6.94. So right around 7 of an ERA for him. And I know Boss Dobler's commenting here on YouTube talking about Woodford as well. So, yeah, I wonder if there is a better option there when it comes to Woodford. Because, look, there is going to be a guy in the bullpen that has to eat those innings. And today, you know, when Woodford comes into the ball game, it's still close-ish, right? So it's, you know, the San Francisco Giants ended up scoring 6 runs in that 7th inning. And so you're within 3 at that point. And you just wonder if that wouldn't have been the case if you know, if Eric Haas doesn't hit the grand slam to make it 10-3, what could have been, right, for the Milwaukee Brewers? Because the 9th inning then becomes a whole, you know, an easier task to come back. And you don't have to make up 6 runs. You just have to make up a few because Jackson Churio had a 2-homer day. Jackson Churio came into the day with 2 homers on the season. He hit 2 today. He now has 4. He doubled his amount of home runs. Also, you know who else did that? David Hamilton. He hit his 2nd home run of the season. He has 2 homers in his last 7 days. When we come back, we're going to talk a little bit about that left side of the infield because an interesting note in The Athletic today from Ken Rosenthal about where the Brewers could go on the left side of that infield. But Renjifo had a sensational last couple of days on the defensive side. I mean, I know you've been complaining about the left side of the infield, and look, I'm not going to defend it, but Luis Renjifo made some web gems, like 4 of them over the last 2 days. So that was pretty impressive. And we'll look at his offensive numbers here a little bit too. As I mentioned, we'll get into the Colorado Rockies, what to expect from them over the weekend. We'll look at the starters for both teams as well. And also MLB Network, been talking about the Brewers. We'll look into that too. Want to hear from you on YouTube, Facebook, or X, or on the NicolaiLaw.com talk and text line at 877-794-1973. We'll be right back. 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I'm Hunter Baumgart. 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
5: 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Brewers fall 12-9 to the San Francisco Giants. You heard from Murph. You heard from D.L. Hall. You heard from Grant Anderson. You heard from Coleman Crow. So let's take a look at the left side of the infield, okay? And it's gotten a lot of flack in all aspects, right? And it's many times deservedly so. The offense from the left side of the infield has not been great. And what I've said consistently is if the defense starts to fall off, by either Renjifo or Hamilton or Ortiz, that is what's going to put their jobs in jeopardy. Well, I also said that they'd give Ortiz till about Memorial Day. That's what I would do. Give Ortiz till about Memorial Day, see what you can get. Unfortunately, his batting average is under 200 still, and we're at June 4th. Okay? So now we're into June, and now, you know, when do you make a move? All right? So let's take a look at these three guys, Renjifo, Hamilton, and Ortiz. And it's interesting because David Hamilton has started 7 of the last 9 games at shortstop. So you think about that. It's kind of like they gave Ortiz till Memorial Day, and now Hamilton has started 7 of the last 9 games at shortstop. David Hamilton has started. And guess what David Hamilton's hitting in his last 7 games? .273. And while that's not 300 or 350 or, you know, it's .273, and that's significant because he, with consistent playing time, is playing better. You saw the home run today. You saw the home run in Houston. In those 7 games, he also has 2 home runs. And, of course, today he hit one of the warning track that nearly tied the game. So in those 22 at-bats, he only has 2 strikeouts. He has as many strikeouts in the last 7 games as he does home runs. So that's something to keep in mind here. Hamilton is offensively your best option between Hamilton, Renjifo, and Ortiz. How about Renjifo? Well, he went 3-for-13 in the Giants series, a .174 batting average in his last 7 games, a .163 batting average in his last 15 games, and a .204 batting average overall. You're hardly getting anything from Luis Renjifo. He got hot a little bit and then has went back to not getting a lot out of that. So again, .174 in his last 7. However, the positive side to Luis Renjifo is you've gotten some web gems over the last 2 days. Now, do I think that other third basemen coming in or from the minor league system could provide web gems as well? I do. But you can't necessarily count that out and not look at the defense. However, he also made a key error in Houston. So he's been an up-and-down defender. I'm not going to say that he's been very consistent defensively throughout this season. Offensively, he's been consistently poor. Defensively, there's been flashes, and there's been times where he's been solid. But other times, it's made you scratch your head. And like I said, if those defensive plays were mounting up, that's when I think they would maybe make a move. How about Joey Ortiz, who, like I said, has kind of lost his starting job at shortstop. It's only been, like I said, 7 of the last 9, but it's a trend now that 7 of the last 9 games, Hamilton has been your starting shortstop for the Milwaukee Brewers, not Joey Ortiz, like it has been consistently for the last couple of years. Joey Ortiz on the season batting 192. In his last seven games, batting 143. And in his last 15, though, how about this? He's batting 200, which isn't great. But Joey Ortiz in his last 15 games has a 429 on base. The guy's actually getting on base in nearly half of his plate appearances. And that's because he's got 10 walks in his last 15 games and just four strikeouts. So Ortiz has actually been able to get on base. Now, it's not like Ortiz hasn't played in these games. Ortiz has been your defensive, you know, late in the game replacement. You know, today he came in when they did their swath of moves. What was that? Sixth, seventh inning. Gave, you know, they put Terang on the bench, put Hamilton at second base. So you had Ortiz at short and Hamilton at second. But again, not a start at short for Ortiz today. So what do all these numbers mean? It means you've gotten very poor production from your third base and shortstop positions offensively. Defensively, it's been up and down for Hamilton at times, although his defense seems to be getting better. Renjifo had a good series defensively, especially late in the series. Ortiz, we know his defense is good. So what do you do? Well, clearly David Hamilton is your best option offensively right now. I mean, you just look at the batting averages. And Hefo's at 204, Ortiz at 192, and Hamilton's at 231. And I know 231 doesn't, you know, jump off the page at you, but it's better than Ortiz and Renjifo. But also look at the trends. Last seven games, 273 batting average for Hamilton and a couple of homers and just two strikeouts. Ortiz, only 143 batting average in his last seven, and Renjifo, 174 in his last seven. So when does a move be made? I think Hamilton stays. The Brewers have continued to talk about his potential, and I think we've seen it some. His bunting is probably second to none on the team. His speed is really good. Trying to steal the base today, unfortunately got cut down. It's hard to cut down Hamilton on the base paths, no doubt about that. I didn't mind it. Yelly up. You want to try to get him over to second, maybe see if Yelly can bring him in with two outs. I didn't mind the steal there, but... So I think Hamilton overall, offensively, defensively, speed, you take the full all-around player and he's probably got the most upside. Ortiz has really good upside defensively, but his offense just weighs him down. And then Renjifo is a veteran guy who's spent all of his career in L.A., and it's just a stopgap option, it seems. Got him for kind of a bargain. So this is what leads me to what Ken Rosenthal said today. And Ken Rosenthal of The Athletic wrote this, quote, wondering when the Brewers might promote shortstop Cooper Pratt and or third baseman Jet Williams? Well, June 16th is the first date teams can trade free agents in the first year of contracts without their consent. So that's a day to keep in mind. Luis Renjifo, whom the Brewers signed to a one-year $3.5 million free agent deal, likely has minimal trade value. He's batting 204 and with a 531 OPS. But rather than release him, the Brewers surely would prefer to find a taker that might give them either a measure of financial relief or a low-level prospect in return. Williams could replace Renjifo at third. Pratt, who is hitting respectively at AAA, could become the starter at short, with Joey Ortiz either remaining on the club in a utility role or getting demoted to the minors. That is what Ken Rosenthal wrote earlier today. It's interesting. June 16th is the date where teams can trade free agents who they signed. So Renjifo was a free agent this offseason. They signed him. Brewers can trade him without his consent starting on June 16th. That is, that would be that Cleveland series. When the Brewers come back home for their next homestand, they face Philly and Cleveland in that series. That would be the Tuesday of that Cleveland series. Now, I don't know if there's going to be takers necessarily for Luis Renjifo right now. But maybe this is just, hey, putting this out there a little bit and Ken Rosenthal putting it out there and just something to keep in mind. I also think the Cooper Pratt for Jet, I don't know if both of them come up at the same time. I know they gave the money to Pratt, but I kind of think Jet Williams, and I've said this before, I think he fits this team a little better. And he can also play the outfield. He's starting in center tonight for Nashville. That, I think, is key because then you're more flexible. If you want to, say Renjifo's the odd man out and you get rid of Renjifo and you keep Ortiz and Hamilton, okay? Then if you want to have some flexibility and throw Williams in the outfield at a time or two, because you know the Brewers like their versatility, right? We saw Bowers go to the outfield tonight. We saw Bowers play in the outfield. I believe it was last night when he went to right. Maybe it was the night before. Either way, they all kind of run together a bit. But they like the versatility, so could Jet Williams be the first one up? If they're going to make a change at shortstop, then, you know, I would think that Cooper Pratt would be the guy. If they're going to make a change at third, I would think it'd be Jet Williams. So where are they having less production right now? That is third base, because if Hamilton is kind of becoming your starting shortstop, he's actually not hitting too bad over his last seven. Now, what will the next seven bring? That's going to be something to watch in Colorado and in Vegas and then into that Phillies series. And that all leads to that June 16th date. So going to be fascinating to see what the Brewers end up doing when they end up calling these, when and if they end up calling these guys up as well. Let's see here. So I think that is just something to keep in mind when it comes to those guys. Boss Dobler saying Murphy won't play Pratt unless it's every day, so Ortiz has to go. If you're calling up Cooper Pratt, I would think Ortiz is probably the odd man out. If you're calling up Jet Williams, I think Luis Rengifo is probably your best bet as being the odd man out. But you paid him $3.5 million. You don't just want to let him go for nothing, and that's why a possible trade would happen June 16th or later. That is kind of all the information. I gave you everything on the left side of the infield. You can make your decisions on what you think should be done, and maybe it's wholesale changes on that left side of the infield. But the one guy I don't want to give up on yet, I think we kind of know who Ortiz is at this point offensively, unfortunately. Defensively, I would love him. And that's why I would kind of love him to be the utility role. That's kind of what they're doing, right? They're morphing into this Hamilton started short and Joey Ortiz utility role off the bench, come in late in the ballgame when you have the lead so he can be good defensively. So I don't mind that. I think that's actually a fine spot to be in at short right now. But when you lump it all together, it's like, okay, where are you going to go here, right? Where are you going to get that offense? Especially with, unfortunately, Sal Frelick not doing great offensively, but he's starting to turn it around a little bit as well, which is really good to see. You wanted to see Sal come out of it a little bit, and you're starting to see that a little bit. You look at his stats right now. His last seven games, he's hitting .250. And so that's a good trend for Sal Frelick. Only a couple of strikeouts there. And so you like that. Unfortunately, he's just not walking a lot. His on base is .280, so it's not much higher than his batting average right now. And it really hasn't been all season long. His season-long batting average now at .223, much below his career batting average at .263. And last year he hit .288. So you definitely want to see him come around, but you're starting to a little more, as I mentioned, in his last seven, hitting .250. So you like that production, and that's some of the reason why the Brewers scored as many runs as they did in this series. They got shut out last night, but otherwise they scored 24, you know, in the first two games of the series, and then 9 today. So that leads you to where do the Brewers need an addition the most? Right now, you can almost argue pitching because they're so depleted. And when is Woodruff coming back? When is Priester coming back? Priester probably like a couple weeks away at least. Woodruff, they're determining next steps after a live BP yesterday. He threw 42 pitches and 3 ups, and they're determining if he needs a rehab assignment, what's going to be next. So I'm interested to see what they do, with pitching moving forward. Obviously, right now they've got this 6-man rotation that they're working with. But long-term, when it comes to the end of the season and you're trying to beat the Dodgers, you're trying to get to the postseason and win this NL Central again, is Tarek Skubal an option? Is Tarek Skubal someone you would give up significant prospects for? MLB Network discussed that this week. Take a listen.
6: And here's the whole deal with Skubal. Than anybody else right now. He is a number one. This is not you're requiring a guy that can give us depth in our rotation. He becomes a number one. It changes everything for everyone.
7: Well, I don't know, because right now, you know, stuff plays, swing and miss matters. If Tarek Skubal was traded to the Brewers.
6: Oh. He's still number one.
7: Jacob Mizorowski's the 104.
6: I get it.
7: K per nine's over 14.
6: I get it. He's still the alpha male.
8: I mean, this would be
6: way
8: out of bounds for the Brewers, because normally they move these kind of guys, except they did pull the trigger on CC Sabathia. But The Brewers are in a different spot right now than they are when they acquired CeCe. They have two pitchers in Mizorowski and Harrison right now that give them a leg up. And if they...
7: If they get Scooble with Harrison and Mizorowski,
8: they could win the whole thing.
7: They could win the World Series.
8: Yes.
6: So let me ask you a question real quick before we go to your next team. Take all 30 Major League teams. He's traded any one of them. How many teams is he not a number one for?
9: Oof, that sounds like a whole segment. It's kind of overwhelming.
6: One or two teams. That's it.
7: Yeah. But Mizorowski, the way he's pitching right now,
6: he's not one or two.
8: Oh, man. Mizorowski's unbelievable.
5: So that's just, it was an interesting discussion, not only about, you know, Tarek Skubal, but where he could fit in with Milwaukee. Look, if the goal, you know, the one team you couldn't get by last year, the LA Dodgers, you add Tarek Skubal to this rotation and you're looking pretty, pretty good. However, obviously you would need to give up significant capital for that. Something I've heard, and you heard it in that clip, and you heard it, there's a different clip this week too, where MLB Network is, I mean, their guys on there are saying this team is built to win the World Series. Yeah, I mean, the national media is saying the Brewers are built to win a World Series. I know sometimes the national media takes, you know, a lot of flack for the lack of attention to the Brewers, and deservedly so many times. But just want to bring to your attention that they have been getting some love, that this team is built to win the World Series. Now, if they go and get Skubal, I think that says, okay, they're really built to win the World Series. Can they win it with the roster right now? I don't know. Part of the reason why they were so successful last year, and I said this on the huddle this morning, one through eight in their lineup last year, you could count on to do something for this lineup. Joey Ortiz was the nine and iffy at times. But whoever you had in the outfield was usually hitting well. You know, and Isaac Collins, who was top five in Rookie of the Year balloting, included in that. Or you had, you know, a Jackson Churio, whoever you had out there. Maybe it was a Yelly time. Maybe it was Blake Perkins, who had at times was streaky last year. But overall, and of course, Sal Frelick out there was hitting .288 on the season last year. And then, of course, you had Caleb Durbin at third. And then, of course, what Terang did, what Vaughn did in the second half of the year. Like, by the end of the year, you had 1 through 8, and you felt good about it. Right now, you feel good about maybe 1 through 6. And when you have 7 through 9 iffy, that gives me pause about what this team could do in the postseason. So, as much as Skubal is gaining the attention and the steam right now, is it time to look more on the offensive side when it comes to making additions to this team come the trade deadline? Trade deadline is out for another 2 months. August 3rd is when the trade deadline is. So, we got a lot of time to stew on this, but just some food for thought. As we head into this weekend. All right, when we come back, we'll finish up with looking ahead to the weekend in Colorado for the Brewers. Who will be pitching for the Crew? Who's going to be pitching for the Rockies? We'll get you that and some details about how the Rockies have been this week, and we'll wrap up Milwaukee baseball tonight, presented by Import Minded, your trusted choice for exceptional vehicle care on South 27th, just north of 894. We'll be right back. I'm Hunter Baumgart on Fox Sports 920.
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12: 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And what it basically does is let you play great courses in southeastern Wisconsin at half price. 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
5: 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And I always enjoy it and enjoy talking Brewers with you. Our next show is going to be tomorrow night, the pregame show before Brewers and Rockies Game 1 in Colorado. It is a 7:40 first pitch. We got late night Brewers, so you're going to want to get that coffee ready for the next six games as they are in Colorado, and then they're in Vegas to play the A's at the AAA park there in Vegas. Brewers were selected as a team to play the A's in Vegas this year, so that is going to be happening Monday through Wednesday of next week, and they're all night games, 9 o'clock, 9 o'clock, 8 o'clock, and then tomorrow night it's a 7:40 game, and then an 8:10 first pitch, late night Saturday night baseball in Colorado coming up tomorrow, or on Saturday, I should say, but 7:40 tomorrow, so join me from 6:30 to 7:30 tomorrow for the baseball pregame show. Speaking of those Rockies, let's see how the Brewers and Rockies are matching up here this weekend. Let's look at the starting pitchers for these clubs. Brandon Sproat on the mound for the Brewers tomorrow, coming in 1-4 with a 6.24 ERA. They'll be facing right-hander Ryan Feltner, who is 2-1 with a 4.85 ERA. You'll notice all these Rockies' ERAs are pretty inflated. And, of course, playing in Coors Field, that is a hitter-friendly environment. Then on Saturday, Jacob Mazurowski on the mound for the 8:10 first pitch, 6-2 with a 1.65 ERA against Tanner Gordon, the righty, who is 0-1, a 6.37 ERA. And then Shane Drouin will be on the mound for the Crew in the series finale on Sunday. That is a 2-10 first pitch, 2-1 with a 2.87 ERA for Drouin, facing Kyle Freeland, who is 1-6 with an 8.06 ERA is Kyle Freeland on Sunday. We'll dig into who those guys are a little more, especially Ryan Feltner coming up tomorrow night on the baseball pregame show. I was looking and seeing kind of where the Rockies rank on different things. Their pitching is not very good. This is if the Brewers offense wants to continue what they did in the Giants series, scoring a lot of runs. They scored at least 8 runs in 3 of the 4 games against the Giants. If they want to continue to do that, playing at Coors Field and against the Rockies is a way to do that. The Rockies have the worst ERA in baseball at 5.46 as it stands. Brewers right around third in baseball. So quite a significant difference. Brewers' ERA is about 2 full runs better than the Rockies heading into the series in Colorado. We'll dig into more about where these teams rank coming up tomorrow night and the baseball pregame show, and we'll kind of dig into, okay, where are the batting averages and everything? Because the Rockies' offense hasn't been awful when it comes to batting average, but they also strike out a lot. They don't walk a ton. So we'll get into that coming up on the baseball pregame show tomorrow. So just a refresher on the shows upcoming. We've got, of course, tomorrow night, baseball pregame show, 6:30, 7:30 before Brewers and Rockies. Then a late night show on Monday, 8 until 9 on Monday night. We're going to be on the air, and on Tuesday night, 8 until 9. So looking forward to doing some late night Brewers talk with you. So hopefully you'll join me if you're hanging out waiting for the first pitch like I am. Join me over on YouTube, Fox Sports Radio Wisconsin, or of course here on the air, Fox Sports 920 here in Milwaukee. Looking forward to that. And of course, tomorrow morning, The Huddle will be back. Billy and Drew, as Armin heads to Miami, is going to be South Beach Saurian over the weekend. So it'll be Billy and Drew reacting to everything tomorrow morning starting at 5 a.m. on The Huddle. I really appreciate the comments. Boss Dalver, thanks so much for being a part of it. Kevin, appreciate you being a part of it as well. We'll talk to you guys tomorrow at 6:30. This has been Milwaukee Baseball Tonight. 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I'm Hunter Baumgart for Fox Sports 920.
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0: Is about to drop, and Las Vegas leads the series 1-0. The NBA has given a lifetime ban to the fan that ran onto the court during last night's Game 1 in San Antonio to get a selfie with Victor Wembanyama. Another person connected to the incident also received a lifetime ban from the league. President Trump will attend Game 3 of the NBA Finals on Monday night at Madison Square Garden in New York City. In the WNBA, it's halftime, and the Fever lead the Dream 38-29. Caitlin Clark, she's got 7 points. Kelsey Mitchell has 14 points. Angel Reese, she has 4 points to go along with 6 rebounds. In Major League Baseball, the Royals and the Twins are currently tied at 1 apiece. It's the bottom of the first inning. Earlier today, Baltimore routed the Red Sox 8-2, and the Giants outscored Milwaukee 12-9. I'm Monty Bolaños.
24: One guy is happily divorced. One guy is happily married. One guy gets called daddy by his 3 beautiful daughters. Aww. One guy gets called daddy after a credit card approval. One guy won a state high school basketball championship. One guy only covered a state high school basketball championship. One guy's been inducted into 3 halls of fame. One guy has only mocked a hall. Does this seem weird to anybody else?
25: Hey, I heard that.
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